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Not like that. Yeah, more like that. 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

0: What if the reason we feel so overwhelmed sometimes is because we haven't stopped long enough to breathe? Hey, I'm Maria from the Spirit FM Morning Show. Someone recently asked me, Maria, have you breathed today? My first thought was, well, yeah, breathing is involuntary, right? But then I realized what they were really asking. Have I actually stopped and taken a deep breath today? And honestly, I hadn't. So I paused for a moment, took a deep breath in, and slowly let it out. Instantly, I felt grounded. It was like peace had just washed over me. One deep breath reminded me that I don't have to carry everything at full speed all the time. As we head into the summer season, maybe this is your reminder too. Rest is not laziness. Even Jesus stepped away to rest. So today, pause for a moment, take a deep breath, and let God meet you in the stillness. You might be surprised how much peace can fit into one single breath.
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0: constantly tells us to worry about everything. 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
2: Turn down the temp.
1: Turn down the temp. 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
1: Good morning, it's Chaplain Carlene. Born and raised in Tampa, I remember being 6 years old and my mom said, let's go to the mall and meet the DJs for this new Catholic radio station. And I got an autograph and I seriously thought that I was the coolest thing ever because the DJ gave me an autograph. But my big Spirit FM memory was senior year, DC Talk, Jesus Freak came out and it would play every day right before I had to get out of my car, and I would wait in the car to hear Jesus Freak to go in to my senior year. All the energy I needed. It was finally like the upbeat Christian music that the youth needed. Thanks for being a part of my whole spiritual life and providing that foundation of good thoughts, good words to go in and deal with the world.
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1: In the name of the Father, and of the Son, and of the Holy Spirit.
2: Amen.
1: I believe in God, the Father Almighty, maker of heaven and earth. I believe in Jesus Christ, his only Son, our Lord, who was conceived by the Holy Spirit, born of the Virgin Mary, suffered under Pontius Pilate, was crucified, died, and was buried. He descended to the dead. On the third day he rose again from the dead. He ascended into heaven, seated at the right hand of God, the Father Almighty. From thence he shall come to judge the living and the dead.
2: I believe in the Holy Spirit, the Holy Catholic Church, the communion of saints, the forgiveness of sins, the resurrection of the body, and life everlasting. Amen.
1: Our Father, who art in heaven, hallowed be thy name. Thy kingdom come, thy will be done, on earth as it is in heaven.
2: Give us this day our daily bread, and forgive us our trespasses, as we forgive those who trespass against us. And lead us not into temptation, but deliver us from evil. Amen. Hail Mary, full of grace, the Lord is with thee. Blessed art thou among women, and blessed is the fruit of thy womb, Jesus.
1: Holy Mary, Mother of God, pray for us sinners, now and at the hour of our death. Amen.
2: Hail Mary, full of grace, the Lord is with thee. Blessed art thou among women, and blessed is the fruit of thy womb, Jesus.
1: Holy Mary, Mother of God, pray for us sinners, now and at the hour of our death. Amen.
2: Hail Mary, full of grace, the Lord is with thee. Blessed art thou among women, and blessed is the fruit of thy womb, Jesus.
1: Holy Mary, Mother of God, pray for us sinners, now and at the hour of our death. Amen. Glory be to the Father, and to the Son, and to the Holy Spirit.
2: As it was in the beginning, is now, and ever shall be, world without end. Amen.
1: The first glorious mystery, the resurrection. Our Father who art in heaven, hallowed be thy name. Thy kingdom come, thy will be done, on earth as it is in heaven.
2: Give us this day our daily bread, and forgive us our trespasses, as we forgive those who trespass against us. And lead us not into temptation, but deliver us from evil. Amen.
1: Amen, amen, I say to you. You will weep and mourn, while the world rejoices. You will grieve, but your grief will become joy.
2: Hail Mary, full of grace, the Lord is with thee. Blessed art thou among women, and blessed is the fruit of thy womb, Jesus.
1: Holy Mary, Mother of God, pray for us sinners, now and at the hour of our death. Amen. So you also are now in anguish, but I will see you again, and your hearts will rejoice, and no one will take your joy away from you.
2: Hail Mary, full of grace, the Lord is with thee. Blessed art thou among women, and blessed is the fruit of thy womb, Jesus.
1: Holy Mary, Mother of God, pray for us sinners, now and at the hour of our death. Amen. But at daybreak on the first day of the week, they took the spices they had prepared and went to the tomb.
2: Hail Mary, full of grace, the Lord is with thee. Blessed art thou among women, and blessed is the fruit of thy womb, Jesus.
1: Holy Mary, Mother of God, pray for us sinners, now and at the hour of our death. Amen. And behold, there was a great earthquake, for an angel of the Lord descended from heaven, approached, rolled back the stone, and sat upon it.
2: Hail Mary, full of grace, the Lord is with thee. Blessed art thou among women, and blessed is the fruit of thy womb, Jesus.
1: Holy Mary, Mother of God, pray for us sinners, now and at the hour of our death. Amen. Then the angel said to the women in reply, "Do not be afraid. I know that you are seeking Jesus the crucified. He is not here."
2: Hail Mary, full of grace, the Lord is with thee. Blessed art thou among women, and blessed is the fruit of thy womb, Jesus.
1: Holy Mary, Mother of God, pray for us sinners, now and at the hour of our death. Amen. For he has been raised just as he said. Come and see the place where he lay.
2: Hail Mary, full of grace, the Lord is with thee. Blessed art thou among women, and blessed is the fruit of thy womb, Jesus.
1: Holy Mary, Mother of God, pray for us sinners, now and at the hour of our death. Amen. Then go quickly and tell his disciples, he has been raised from the dead, and he is going before you to Galilee. There you will see him. Behold, I have told you.
2: Hail Mary, full of grace, the Lord is with thee. Blessed art thou among women, and blessed is the fruit of thy womb, Jesus.
1: Holy Mary, Mother of God, Pray for us sinners, now and at the hour of our death. Amen. Then they went away quickly from the tomb, fearful yet overjoyed, and ran to announce this to his disciples.
2: Hail Mary, full of grace, the Lord is with thee. Blessed art thou among women, and blessed is the fruit of thy womb, Jesus.
1: Holy Mary, Mother of God, pray for us sinners, now and at the hour of our death. Amen. I am the resurrection and the life. Whoever believes in me, even if he dies, will live.
2: Hail Mary, full of grace, the Lord is with thee. Blessed art thou among women, and blessed is the fruit of thy womb, Jesus.
1: Holy Mary, Mother of God, pray for us sinners, now and at the hour of our death. Amen. And everyone who lives and believes in me will never die.
2: Hail Mary, full of grace, the Lord is with thee. Blessed art thou among women, and blessed is the fruit of thy womb, Jesus.
1: Holy Mary, Mother of God, pray for us sinners, now and at the hour of our death. Amen. Glory be to the Father, and to the Son, and to the Holy Spirit.
2: As it was in the beginning, is now, and ever shall be, world without end. Amen.
3: O my Jesus, forgive us our sins, save us from the fires of hell. Lead all souls to heaven, especially those in most need of thy mercy.
1: The second glorious mystery, the Ascension. Our Father who art in heaven, hallowed be thy name. Thy kingdom come, thy will be done, on earth as it is in heaven.
2: Give us this day our daily bread, and forgive us our trespasses, as we forgive those who trespass against us. And lead us not into temptation, but deliver us from evil. Amen.
1: Then he led them out as far as Bethany, raised his hands, and blessed them.
2: Hail Mary, full of grace, the Lord is with thee. Blessed art thou among women, and blessed is the fruit of thy womb, Jesus.
1: Holy Mary, Mother of God, pray for us sinners, now and at the hour of our death. Amen. Then Jesus approached and said to them, All power in heaven and on earth has been given to me.
2: Hail Mary, full of grace, the Lord is with thee. Blessed art thou among women, and blessed is the fruit of thy womb, Jesus.
1: Holy Mary, Mother of God, pray for us sinners, now and at the hour of our death. Amen. Go, therefore, and make disciples of all nations.
2: Hail Mary, full of grace, the Lord is with thee. Blessed art thou among women, and blessed is the fruit of thy womb, Jesus.
1: Holy Mary, Mother of God, pray for us sinners, now and at the hour of our death. Amen. Baptizing them in the name of the Father, and of the Son, and of the Holy Spirit.
2: Hail Mary, full of grace, the Lord is with thee. Blessed art thou among women, and blessed is the fruit of thy womb, Jesus.
1: Holy Mary, Mother of God, pray for us sinners, now and at the hour of our death. Amen. Teaching them to observe all that I have commanded you.
2: Hail Mary, full of grace, the Lord is with thee. Blessed art thou among women, and blessed is the fruit of thy womb, Jesus.
1: Holy Mary, Mother of God, pray for us sinners, now and at the hour of our death. Amen. Whoever believes and is baptized will be saved.
2: Hail Mary, full of grace, the Lord is with thee. Blessed art thou among women, and blessed is the fruit of thy womb, Jesus.
1: Holy Mary, Mother of God, pray for us sinners,

0: for us sinners, now and at the hour of our death. Amen. When he had said this, as they were looking on, he was lifted up, and a cloud took him from their sight.
1: Hail Mary, full of grace, the Lord is with thee. Blessed art thou among women, and blessed is the fruit of thy womb, Jesus.
0: Holy Mary, Mother of God, pray for us sinners, now and at the hour of our death. Amen. So then the Lord Jesus, after he spoke to them, was taken up into heaven, and took his seat at the right hand of God.
1: Hail Mary, full of grace, the Lord is with thee. Blessed art thou among women, and blessed is the fruit of thy womb, Jesus.
0: Holy Mary, Mother of God, pray for us sinners, now and at the hour of our death. Amen. Glory be to the Father, and to the Son, and to the Holy Spirit.
1: As it was in the beginning, is now, and ever shall be, world without end. Amen.
0: O my Jesus, forgive us our sins, save us from the fires of hell. Lead all souls to heaven, especially those in most need of thy mercy. The third glorious mystery, the descent of the Holy Spirit. Our Father who art in heaven, hallowed be thy name. Thy kingdom come, thy will be done, on earth as it is in heaven.
1: Give us this day our daily bread, and forgive us our trespasses, as we forgive those who trespass against us. And lead us not into temptation, but deliver us from evil. Amen.
0: When the time for Pentecost was fulfilled, they were all in one place together.
1: Hail Mary, full of grace, the Lord is with thee. Blessed art thou among women, and blessed is the fruit of thy womb, Jesus.
0: Holy Mary, Mother of God, pray for us sinners, now and at the hour of our death. Amen. And suddenly there came from the sky a noise like a strong driving wind, and it filled the entire house in which they were.
1: Hail Mary, full of grace, the Lord is with thee. Blessed art thou among women, and blessed is the fruit of thy womb, Jesus.
0: Holy Mary, Mother of God, pray for us sinners, now and at the hour of our death. Amen. Then there appeared to them tongues as of fire, which parted and came to rest on each one of them.
1: Hail Mary, full of grace, the Lord is with thee. Blessed art thou among women, and blessed is the fruit of thy womb, Jesus.
0: Holy Mary, Mother of God, pray for us sinners, now and at the hour of our death. Amen. And they were all filled with the Holy Spirit, and began to speak in different tongues, as the Spirit enabled them to proclaim.
1: Hail Mary, full of grace, the Lord is with thee. Blessed art thou among women, and blessed is the fruit of thy womb, Jesus.
0: Holy Mary, Mother of God, pray for us sinners, now and at the hour of our death. Amen. Now there were devout Jews from every nation under heaven staying in Jerusalem.
1: Hail Mary, full of grace, the Lord is with thee. Blessed art thou among women, and blessed is the fruit of thy womb, Jesus.
0: Holy Mary, Mother of God, pray for us sinners, now and at the hour of our death. Amen. Then Peter stood up with the 11, raised his voice, and proclaimed to them, "You who are Jews, indeed all of you staying in Jerusalem, let this be known to you, and listen to my words.
1: Hail Mary, full of grace, the Lord is with thee. Blessed art thou among women, and blessed is the fruit of thy womb, Jesus.
0: Holy Mary, Mother of God, pray for us sinners, now and at the hour of our death. Amen. Peter said to them, "Repent and be baptized, every one of you, in the name of Jesus Christ for the forgiveness of your sins, and you will receive the gift of the Holy Spirit."
1: Hail Mary, full of grace, the Lord is with thee. Blessed art thou among women, and blessed is the fruit of thy womb, Jesus.
0: Holy Mary, Mother of God, pray for us sinners, now and at the hour of our death. Amen. Those who accepted his message were baptized, and about 3,000 persons were added that day.
1: Hail Mary, full of grace, the Lord is with thee. Blessed art thou among women, and blessed is the fruit of thy womb, Jesus.
0: Holy Mary, Mother of God, pray for us sinners, now and at the hour of our death. Amen. Send forth thy Spirit, and they shall be created, and you shall renew the face of the earth.
1: Hail Mary, full of grace, the Lord is with thee. Blessed art thou among women, and blessed is the fruit of thy womb, Jesus.
0: Holy Mary, Mother of God, pray for us sinners, now and at the hour of our death. Amen. Come, Holy Spirit, and fill the hearts of thy faithful, and kindle in them the fire of your love.
1: Hail Mary, full of grace, the Lord is with thee. Blessed art thou among women, and blessed is the fruit of thy womb, Jesus.
0: Holy Mary, Mother of God, pray for us sinners, now and at the hour of our death. Amen. Glory be to the Father, and to the Son, and to the Holy Spirit.
1: As it was in the beginning, is now, and ever shall be, world without end. Amen.
0: O my Jesus, forgive us our sins, save us from the fires of hell, lead all souls to heaven, especially those in

0: most need of thy mercy.
1: The fourth glorious mystery, the Assumption of Mary. Our Father who art in heaven, hallowed be thy name. Thy kingdom come, thy will be done, on earth as it is in heaven.
2: Give us this day our daily bread, and forgive us our trespasses, as we forgive those who trespass against us. And lead us not into temptation, but deliver us from evil. Amen.
1: My lover speaks, he says to me, Arise, my beloved, my beautiful one, and come.
2: Hail Mary, full of grace, the Lord is with thee. Blessed art thou among women, and blessed is the fruit of thy womb, Jesus.
1: Holy Mary, Mother of God, pray for us sinners, now and at the hour of our death. Amen. For see, the winter is past, the rains are over and gone, the flowers appear on the earth, the time of pruning the vines is come, and the song of the dove is heard in our land.
2: Hail Mary, full of grace, the Lord is with thee. Blessed art thou among women, and blessed is the fruit of thy womb, Jesus.
1: Holy Mary, Mother of God, pray for us sinners, now and at the hour of our death. Amen. The fig tree puts forth its figs, and the vines in bloom give forth fragrance. Arise, my beloved, my beautiful one, and come. O my dove in the clefts of the rock, in the secret recesses of the cliff, let me see you, let me hear your voice, for your voice is sweet, and you are lovely.
2: Hail Mary, full of grace, the Lord is with thee. Blessed art thou among women, and blessed is the fruit of thy womb, Jesus.
1: Holy Mary, Mother of God, pray for us sinners, now and at the hour of our death. Amen. Then God's temple in heaven was opened, and the ark of his covenant could be seen in the temple. There were flashes of lightning, rumblings and peals of thunder, an earthquake, and a violent hailstorm.
2: Hail Mary, full of grace, the Lord is with thee. Blessed art thou among women, and blessed is the fruit of thy womb, Jesus.
1: Holy Mary, Mother of God, pray for us sinners, now and at the hour of our death. Amen. A great sign appeared in the sky, a woman clothed with the sun.
2: Hail Mary, full of grace, the Lord is with thee. Blessed art thou among women, and blessed is the fruit of thy womb, Jesus.
1: Holy Mary, Mother of God, pray for us sinners, now and at the hour of our death. Amen. With the moon under her feet, and on her head a crown of 12 stars.
2: Hail Mary, full of grace, the Lord is with thee. Blessed art thou among women, and blessed is the fruit of thy womb, Jesus.
1: Holy Mary, Mother of God, pray for us sinners, now and at the hour of our death. Amen. You are beautiful, my beloved. You are beautiful. Your eyes are doves behind your veil. All glorious is the King's daughter as she enters, her raiment threaded with gold. In embroidered apparel she is led to the King.
2: Hail Mary, full of grace, the Lord is with thee. Blessed art thou among women, and blessed is the fruit of thy womb, Jesus.
1: Holy Mary, Mother of God, pray for us sinners, now and at the hour of our death. Amen. Blessed are they who wash their robes so as to have the right to the tree of life and enter the city through its gates.
2: Hail Mary, full of grace, the Lord is with thee. Blessed art thou among women, and blessed is the fruit of thy womb, Jesus.
1: Holy Mary, Mother of God, pray for us sinners, now and at the hour of our death. Amen. Blessed are you who believe that what was spoken to you by the Lord would be fulfilled. And Mary said, My soul proclaims the greatness of the Lord. My spirit rejoices in God my Savior.
2: Hail Mary, full of grace, the Lord is with thee. Blessed art thou among women, and blessed is the fruit of thy womb, Jesus.
1: Holy Mary, Mother of God, pray for us sinners, now and at the hour of our death. Amen. For he has looked upon his handmaid's lowliness. Behold, from now on will all ages call me blessed. The Mighty One has done great things for me, and holy is his name.
2: Hail Mary, full of grace, the Lord is with thee. Blessed art thou among women, and blessed is the fruit of thy womb, Jesus.
1: Holy Mary, Mother of God, pray for us sinners, now and at the hour of our death. Amen. Glory be to the Father, and to the Son, and to the Holy Spirit.
2: As it was in the beginning, is now, and ever shall be, world without end. Amen.
3: O my Jesus, forgive us our sins, save us from the fires of hell, lead all souls to heaven, especially those in most need of thy mercy.
1: The fifth glorious mystery, the coronation of Mary. Our Father who art in heaven, hallowed be thy name. Thy kingdom come, thy will be done, on earth as it is in heaven.
2: Give us this day our daily bread, and forgive us our trespasses, as we forgive those who trespass against us. And lead us not into temptation, but deliver us from evil. Amen.
1: Who is this that comes forth like the dawn, as beautiful as the moon, as resplendent as the sun?
2: Hail Mary, full of grace, the Lord is with thee. Blessed art thou among women, and blessed is the fruit of thy womb, Jesus.
1: Holy Mary, Mother of God, pray for us sinners, now and at the hour of our death. Amen. Like a star shining among the clouds, like the full moon at the holy day season, like the sun shining upon the temple, like the rainbow appearing in the cloudy sky, like the blossoms on branches in springtime, like a lily on the banks of a stream.
2: Hail Mary, full of grace, the Lord is with thee. Blessed art thou among women, and blessed is the fruit of thy womb, Jesus.
1: Holy Mary, Mother of God, pray for us sinners, now and at the hour of our death. Amen. I am the rose of Sharon, a lily of the valley.
2: Hail Mary, full of grace, the Lord is with thee. Blessed art thou among women, and blessed is the fruit of thy womb, Jesus.
1: Holy Mary, Mother of God, pray for us sinners, now and at the hour of our death. Amen. From the mouth of the Most High I came forth, and mist-like covered the earth.
2: Hail Mary, full of grace, the Lord is with thee. Blessed art thou among women, and blessed is the fruit of thy womb, Jesus.
1: Holy Mary, Mother of God, pray for us sinners, now and at the hour of our death. Amen. In the highest heavens did I dwell, my throne on a pillar of cloud.
2: Hail Mary, full of grace, the Lord is with thee. Blessed art thou among women, and blessed is the fruit of thy womb, Jesus.
1: Holy Mary, Mother of God, pray for us sinners, now and at the hour of our death. Amen. I bud forth delights like the vine. My blossoms become fruit fair and rich.
2: Hail Mary, full of grace, the Lord is with thee. Blessed art thou among women, and blessed is the fruit of thy womb, Jesus.
1: Holy Mary, Mother of God, pray for us sinners, now and at the hour of our death. Amen. Come to me, all you that yearn for me, and be filled with my fruits. You will remember me as sweeter than honey.
2: Hail Mary, full of grace, the Lord is with thee. Blessed art thou among women, and blessed is the fruit of thy womb, Jesus.
1: Holy Mary, Mother of God, pray for us sinners, now and at the hour of our death. Amen. So now, O children, listen to me. Instruction and wisdom do not reject. Happy the man who obeys me.
2: Hail Mary, full of grace, the Lord is with thee. Blessed art thou among women, and blessed is the fruit of thy womb, Jesus.
1: Holy Mary, Mother of God, pray for us sinners, now and at the hour of our death. Amen. And happy those who keep my ways. Happy the man watching daily at my gates. For he who finds me finds life, and wins favor from the Lord.
2: Hail Mary, full of grace, the Lord is with thee. Blessed art thou among women, and blessed is the fruit of thy womb, Jesus.
1: Holy Mary, Mother of God, pray for us sinners, now and at the hour of our death. Amen. Hail, Queen of Mercy, protect us from the enemy. Receive us at the hour of death.
2: Hail Mary, full of grace, the Lord is with thee. Blessed art thou among women, and blessed is the fruit of thy womb, Jesus.
1: Holy Mary, Mother of God, pray for us sinners, now and at the hour of our death. Amen. Glory be to the Father, and to the Son, and to the Holy Spirit.
2: As it was in the beginning, is now, and ever shall be, world without end. Amen.
3: O my Jesus, forgive us our sins. Save us from the fires of hell. Lead all souls to heaven, especially those in most need of thy mercy.
2: Hail, Holy Queen. Hail our life, our sweetness, and our hope. To thee do we cry, poor banished children of Eve. To thee do we send up our sighs, mourning and weeping in this valley of tears. Turn then, most gracious Advocate, thine eyes of mercy upon us, and after this our exile, show unto us the blessed fruit of thy womb, Jesus. O clement, O loving, O sweet Virgin Mary.
1: Pray for us, O Holy Mother of God,
2: that we may be made worthy of the promises of Christ.
1: In the name of the Father, and of the Son, and of the Holy Spirit.
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5: New song from Patrick Mayberry called Anybody Else. Jeremy Camp also has a new song. 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Elevation Worship released their Alleluia EP. 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John Reddick has a new song called Hold On, and finally, Kane released their very powerful, awesome new song called Living Water. 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

0: All right, it's going to be a good week, and we have you covered with your favorite music, Consumed by Fire, Torn Wells, and Planka on the way. I know it's Monday. I know. But it's just the beginning of summer. Weeks ahead of sun and fun and tasty treats, celebrating 250 years of our country, the novena to the Sacred Heart of Jesus going on still. Jump in on that prayer. So much to be grateful for. So, hey, thanks for hanging and thanks for listening to Spirit FM. 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
2: What if the reason we feel so overwhelmed sometimes is because we haven't stopped long enough to breathe? Hey, I'm Maria from the Spirit FM Morning Show. Someone recently asked me, Maria, have you breathed today? My first thought was, well, yeah, breathing is involuntary, right? But then I realized what they were really asking. Have I actually stopped and taken a deep breath today? And honestly, I hadn't. So I paused for a moment, took a deep breath in, and slowly let it out. Instantly, I felt grounded. It was like peace had just washed over me. One deep breath reminded me that I don't have to carry everything at full speed all the time. As we head into this summer season, maybe this is your reminder too. Rest is not laziness. Even Jesus stepped away to rest. So today, pause for a moment, take a deep breath, and let God meet you in the stillness. You might be surprised how much peace can fit into one single breath.
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All right, Chandler Moore on the way. My name is Jamie. So celebrating our 250th anniversary on the 4th of July. To go along with that is a prayer that is uniting all of us. We are, it's a novena to the Sacred Heart of Jesus. A novena is like a 9-day period of prayer specifically for something, right? And at the end, we will consecrate the United States to the Sacred Heart of Jesus. So very powerful prayer program going on until the 11th. Just look anywhere online and you'll find it wherever you get your religious sort of information or news. But, the power of prayer, as you know, and I know, is a very real thing. And, you know, I think our country could use this consecration, right? Not the first time we've been in, you know, less than stellar times. But who do we go to when we need a little correcting, right? When we need divine intervention, not Washington, but to the King of Kings, Jesus Christ.

Entrepreneurs, business owners, we want to invite you to advertise with us. It's a blessing for us. It's really affordable and a great way to spread the word about what you have going on. And I'm

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6: 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If you

We the Kingdom, rescue me. 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If it's like mine, it's not going to start, so you're going to have to get somebody on it. Hurricane season and all the joy that goes along with it. You know, I used to be all about that, you know, the water and the generator and the gallon, you know, the gilly tanks full of gas. And then I'm like, I'm just not going to be here anymore without electricity. Like, I don't even need this generator because I'm just evacuating. And it's not because I'm like some sissy or anything. A, I've got five kids, young kids, so I can't be sitting in a house without air conditioning and floodwaters outside. So, you know, it's like almost, I have to evacuate now. But even if I wasn't, I'm not, I mean, at my age, not sitting around without air conditioning. I mean, I'm not a sissy. I can handle the heat, but when I could just drive up 75, hang out with some friends or family, and life will carry on as normal. It's what I'm doing. It's what I'm doing. But I got the generator, so I got to crank it up anyway. So, hey, don't be fearful, but be prepared. It's hurricane season.

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2: Turn down the temp.
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0: 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But when we call on the name of Jesus, He brings peace, direction, and security. 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He has good plans for you. So why should we worry? Let this be our anthem today.
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Christmas in July going to have a whole new meaning. Davis and Maria, major announcement June 15th. Stay tuned. That's all I can tell you. It's going to be more than palm trees and Santa Claus hats, though. I will tell you that. 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

My name is Jamie, and this is Spirit FM. Stars Go Dim. Holy, the name of the song. Last month, I was out in Utah, northern Utah, on a video project with these guys that do this overlanding with these Jeeps and, you know, off-road vehicles and all this. You know, we were out in the middle of nowhere, camped up on one of those big tabletop rock structures, you know, and we all set our alarm. It was like 3 a.m, the Milky Way, I guess, the Milky Way galaxy was going to break the horizon and come up. And it was spectacular, I tell you that. You know, no light pollution out there at all. And we did some long exposure photography and videography and just got these amazing photos of the Milky Way there hanging in the sky with these like Toyota 4Runners that are all tricked out with the rooftop tents and all the things on them. It's pretty spectacular. Stars Go Dim now. This one's called Holy on Spirit FM.

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2: New song from Patrick Mayberry called Anybody Else. Jeremy Camp also has a new song. 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Elevation Worship released their Alleluia EP. 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John Reddick has a new song called Hold On. And finally, Kane released their very powerful, awesome new song called Living Water. 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

Grateful to be here with you tonight. My name is Jamie Blancas. I'm yours. Wow, summer 2026 finally here. And, you know, listen, if you're looking for a vacation Bible school or something else to plug into this summer, we have the community calendar on our website. Now, I know that sounds kind of nerdy, like the community calendar, but I challenge you to check it out because it is full of activities that are recurring, and there are things that will help you plug in with a community. A lot of fun events, vacation Bible schools, you know, whatever demographic you are. There's some sort of like theology on taps where you drink some beer, you learn about theology. Just really cool stuff that allow you to build Christian community and grow in your relationship with Christ as well. So check it out from time to time as you have some free time this summer.

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1: Gearing up for our summer vacation and taking a little time this week to talk about how we can level up. 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

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Oh, wait. 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
1: Good morning, it's Chaplain Carlene. Born and raised in Tampa, I remember being 6 years old and my mom said, let's go to the mall and meet the DJs for this new Catholic radio station. And I got an autograph and I seriously thought that I was the coolest thing ever because the DJ gave me an autograph. But my big Spirit FM memory was senior year, DC Talk, Jesus Freak came out and it would play every day right before I had to get out of my car, and I would wait in the car to hear Jesus Freak to go in to my senior year. All the energy I needed. It was finally like the upbeat Christian music that the youth needed. Thanks for being a part of my whole spiritual life and providing that foundation of good thoughts, good words to go in and deal with the world.
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All right, it's been nice hanging with you this morning. Make it a great week. Stay focused on Christ. Don't let those kids or you take a break from your faith this summer. I know it's cliche. Don't take a break from your... But seriously, you know, look for opportunities with the new schedule and maybe some free time to perhaps serve, be missionary this summer. How exciting is that? Check our community calendar. It's full of opportunities to do those kind of things. David and Maria coming up next. I hope you have a great Monday. May the joy and the peace of Christ be with you.

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0: In the name of the Father, and of the Son, and of the Holy Spirit, amen. Our Father, who art in heaven, hallowed be thy name. Thy kingdom come, thy will be done, on earth as it is in heaven.
1: Give us this day our daily bread, and forgive us our trespasses, as we forgive those who trespass against us. And lead us not into temptation, but deliver us from evil. Amen.
0: Hail Mary, full of grace, the Lord is with thee. Blessed art thou among women, and blessed is the fruit of thy womb, Jesus.
1: Holy Mary, Mother of God, pray for us sinners, now and at the hour of our death. Amen.
0: I believe in God, the Father Almighty, creator of heaven and earth, and in Jesus Christ, his only Son, our Lord, who was conceived by the Holy Spirit, born of the Virgin Mary, suffered under Pontius Pilate, was crucified, died, and was buried. He descended into hell. On the third day he rose again from the dead. He ascended into heaven and is seated at the right hand of God the Father Almighty. From there he will come to judge the living and the dead.
1: I believe in the Holy Spirit, the Holy Catholic Church, the communion of saints, the forgiveness of sins, the resurrection of the body, and life everlasting. Amen.
0: Eternal Father, I offer you the body and blood, soul and divinity of your dearly beloved Son, our Lord Jesus Christ,
1: in atonement for our sins and those of the whole world.
0: For the sake of his sorrowful passion,
1: have mercy on us and on the whole world.
0: For the sake of his sorrowful passion,
1: have mercy on us and on the whole world.
0: For the sake of his sorrowful passion,
1: have mercy on us and on the whole world.
0: For the sake of his sorrowful passion,
1: have mercy on us and on the whole world.
0: For the sake of his sorrowful passion,
1: have mercy on us and on the whole world.
0: For the sake of his sorrowful passion,
1: have mercy on us and on the whole world.
0: For the sake of his sorrowful passion,
1: have mercy on us and on the whole world.
0: For the sake of his sorrowful passion,
1: have mercy on us and on the whole world.
0: For the sake of his sorrowful passion,
1: have mercy on us and on the whole world.
0: For the sake of his sorrowful passion,
1: have mercy on us and on the whole world.
0: Eternal Father, I offer you the body and blood, soul and divinity of your dearly beloved Son, our Lord Jesus Christ,
1: in atonement for our sins and those of the whole world.
0: For the sake of his sorrowful passion,
1: have mercy on us and on the whole world.
0: For the sake of his sorrowful passion,
1: have mercy on us and on the whole world.
0: For the sake of his sorrowful passion,
1: have mercy on us and on the whole world.
0: For the sake of his sorrowful passion,
1: have mercy on us and on the whole world.
0: For the sake of his sorrowful passion,
1: have mercy on us and on the whole world.
0: For the sake of his sorrowful passion,
1: have mercy on us and on the whole world.
0: For the sake of his sorrowful passion,
1: have mercy on us and on the whole world.
0: For the sake of his sorrowful passion,
1: have mercy on us and on the whole world.
0: For the sake of his sorrowful passion,
1: have mercy on us and on the whole world.
0: For the sake of his sorrowful passion,
1: have mercy on us and on the whole world.
0: Eternal Father, I offer you the body and blood, soul and divinity of your dearly beloved Son, our Lord Jesus Christ,
1: in atonement for our sins and those of the whole world.
0: For the sake of his sorrowful passion,
1: have mercy on us and on the whole world.
0: For the sake of his sorrowful passion,
1: have mercy on us and on the whole world.
0: For the sake of his sorrowful passion,
1: have mercy on us and on the whole world.
0: For the sake of his sorrowful passion,
1: have mercy on us and on the whole world.
0: For the sake of his sorrowful passion,
1: have mercy on us and on the whole world.
0: For the sake of his sorrowful passion,
1: have mercy on us and on the whole world.
0: For the sake of his sorrowful passion,
1: have mercy on us and on the whole world.
0: For the sake of his sorrowful passion,
1: have mercy on us and on the whole world.
0: For the sake of his sorrowful passion,
1: have mercy on us and on the whole world.
0: For the sake of his sorrowful passion,
1: have mercy on us and on the whole world.
0: Eternal Father, I offer you the body and blood, soul and divinity of your dearly beloved Son, our Lord Jesus Christ,
1: in atonement for our sins and those of the whole world.
0: For the sake of his sorrowful passion,
1: have mercy on us and on the whole world.
0: For the sake of his sorrowful passion,
1: have mercy on us and on the whole world.
0: For the sake of his sorrowful passion,
1: have mercy on us and on the whole world.
0: For the sake of his sorrowful passion,
1: have mercy on us and on the whole world.
0: For the sake of his sorrowful passion,
1: have mercy on us and on the whole world.
0: For the sake of his sorrowful passion,
1: have mercy on us and on the whole world.
0: For the sake of his sorrowful passion,
1: have mercy on us and on the whole world.
0: For the sake of his sorrowful passion,
1: have mercy on us and on the whole world.
0: For the sake of his sorrowful passion,
1: have mercy on us and on the whole world.
0: For the sake of his sorrowful passion,
1: have mercy on us and on the whole world.
0: Eternal Father, I offer you the body and blood, soul and divinity of your dearly beloved Son, our Lord Jesus Christ,
1: in atonement for our sins and those of the whole world.
0: For the sake of his sorrowful passion,
1: have mercy on us and on the whole world.
0: For the sake of his sorrowful passion,
1: have mercy on us and on the whole world.
0: For the sake of his sorrowful passion,
1: have mercy on us and on the whole world.
0: For the sake of his sorrowful passion,
1: have mercy on us and on the whole world.
0: For the sake of his sorrowful passion,
1: have mercy on us and on the whole world.
0: For the sake of his sorrowful passion,
1: have mercy on us and on the whole world.
0: For the sake of his sorrowful passion,
1: have mercy on us and on the whole world.
0: For the sake of his sorrowful passion,
1: have mercy on us and on the whole world.
0: For the sake of his sorrowful passion,
1: have mercy on us and on the whole world.
0: For the sake of his sorrowful passion,
1: have mercy on us and on the whole world.
0: Holy God, Holy Mighty One, Holy Immortal One,
1: have mercy on us and on the whole world.
0: Holy God, Holy Mighty One, Holy Immortal One,
1: have mercy on us and on the whole world.
0: Holy God, Holy Mighty One, Holy Immortal One,
1: have mercy on us and on the whole world.
0: Eternal God, in whom mercy is endless, and the treasury of compassion inexhaustible,
1: look kindly upon us and increase your mercy in us, that in difficult moments we might not despair nor become despondent, but with great confidence submit ourselves to your holy will, which is love and mercy itself.
0: In the name of the Father, and of the Son, and of the Holy Spirit, amen.
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0: This is Franciscan Media's Saint of the Day for June 8th. Today we celebrate St. William of York. A disputed election as Archbishop of York and a mysterious death are the headlines from the tragic life of today's saint. Born into a powerful family in 12th century England, William seemed destined for great things. His uncle was next in line for the English throne, though a nasty dynastic struggle complicated things. William himself faced an internal church feud. Despite these roadblocks, he was nominated to become Archbishop of York in 1140. Since the local clergy were less enthusiastic, the Archbishop of Canterbury decided not to consecrate William. 3 years later, a neighboring bishop performed the consecration, but it lacked the approval of Pope Innocent II, whose successors likewise withheld approval. William was deposed, and a new election was ordered. Finally, in 1154, William became Archbishop of York. Entering the city that spring after years of exile, he received an enthusiastic welcome. Within 2 months, however, William was dead, most likely a victim of poisoning. His administrative assistant was suspected of the crime, though no formal charges were ever made. Following his death, many miracles were attributed to William, who was canonized 73 years later. There's more about the saints along with inspiration and Catholic resources at our website, saintoftheday.org. From Franciscan Media, this has been Saint of the Day.
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1: In the name of the Father, and of the Son, and of the Holy Spirit. Amen. I believe in God, the Father Almighty, creator of heaven and earth, and in Jesus Christ, his only Son, our Lord. He was conceived by the power of the Holy Spirit and was born of the Virgin Mary. He suffered under Pontius Pilate, was crucified, died, and was buried. He descended to the dead. On the third day he arose again. He ascended into heaven and is seated at the right hand of the Father. He will come again to judge the living and the dead.
2: I believe in the Holy Spirit, the Holy Catholic Church, the communion of saints, the forgiveness of sins, and the resurrection of the body, and life everlasting. Amen.
1: Our Father, who art in heaven, hallowed be thy name. Thy kingdom come, thy will be done, on earth as it is in heaven.
2: Give us this day our daily bread, and forgive us our trespasses, as we forgive those who trespass against us. And lead us not into temptation, but deliver us from evil. Amen. Hail Mary, full of grace, the Lord is with thee. Blessed art thou among women, and blessed is the fruit of thy womb, Jesus.
1: Holy Mary, Mother of God, pray for us sinners, now and at the hour of our death. Amen.
2: Hail Mary, full of grace, the Lord is with thee. Blessed art thou among women, and blessed is the fruit of thy womb, Jesus.
1: Holy Mary, Mother of God, pray for us sinners, now and at the hour of our death. Amen.
2: Hail Mary, full of grace, the Lord is with thee. Blessed art thou among women, and blessed is the fruit of thy womb, Jesus.
1: Holy Mary, Mother of God, pray for us sinners, now and at the hour of our death. Amen. Glory be to the Father, and to the Son, and to the Holy Spirit.
2: As it was in the beginning, is now, and ever shall be, world without end. Amen.
1: The first joyful mystery, the Annunciation. Our Father, who art in heaven, hallowed be thy name. Thy kingdom come, thy will be done, on earth as it is in heaven.
2: Give us this day our daily bread, and forgive us our trespasses, as we forgive those who trespass against us. And lead us not into temptation, but deliver us from evil. Amen.
1: In the sixth month, the angel Gabriel was sent from God to a town of Galilee called Nazareth, to a virgin betrothed to a man named Joseph of the house of David. And the virgin's name was Mary.
2: Hail Mary, full of grace, the Lord is with thee. Blessed art thou among women, and blessed is the fruit of thy womb, Jesus.
1: Holy Mary, Mother of God, pray for us sinners, now and at the hour of our death. Amen. And coming to her, he said, Hail, favored one, the Lord is with you.
2: Hail Mary, full of grace, the Lord is with thee. Blessed art thou among women, and blessed is the fruit of thy womb, Jesus.
1: Holy Mary, Mother of God, pray for us sinners, now and at the hour of our death. Amen. But she was greatly troubled at what was said, and pondered what sort of greeting this might be.
2: Hail Mary, full of grace, the Lord is with thee. Blessed art thou among women, and blessed is the fruit of thy womb, Jesus.
1: Holy Mary, Mother of God, pray for us sinners, now and at the hour of our death. Amen. Then the angel said to her, Do not be afraid, Mary, for you have found favor with God.
2: Hail Mary, full of grace, the Lord is with thee. Blessed art thou among women, and blessed is the fruit of thy womb, Jesus.
1: Holy Mary, Mother of God, pray for us sinners, now and at the hour of our death. Amen. Behold, you will conceive in your womb and bear a son, and you shall name him Jesus.
2: Hail Mary, full of grace, the Lord is with thee. Blessed art thou among women, and blessed is the fruit of thy womb, Jesus.
1: Holy Mary, Mother of God, pray for us sinners, now and at the hour of our death. Amen. He will be great, and will be called Son of the Most High, and the Lord God will give him the throne of David his father, and he will rule over the house of Jacob forever, and of his kingdom there will be no end.
2: Hail Mary, full of grace, the Lord is with thee. Blessed art thou among women, and blessed is the fruit of thy womb, Jesus.
1: Holy Mary, Mother of God, pray for us sinners, now and at the hour of our death. Amen. But Mary said to the angel, How can this be, since I have no relations with a man?
2: Hail Mary, full of grace, the Lord is with thee. Blessed art thou among women, and blessed is the fruit of thy womb, Jesus.
1: Holy Mary, Mother of God, pray for us sinners, now and at the hour of our death. Amen. And the angel said to her in reply, The Holy Spirit will come upon you, and the power of the Most High will overshadow you. Therefore the child to be born will be called Holy, the Son of God.
2: Hail Mary, full of grace, the Lord is with thee. Blessed art thou among women, and blessed is the fruit of thy womb, Jesus.
1: Holy Mary, Mother of God, pray for us sinners, now and at the hour of our death. Amen. And behold, Elizabeth, your relative, has also conceived a son in her old age. And this is the sixth month for her who is called barren, for nothing will be impossible for God.
2: Hail Mary, full of grace, the Lord is with thee. Blessed art thou among women, and blessed is the fruit of thy womb, Jesus.
1: Holy Mary, Mother of God, pray for us sinners, now and at the hour of our death. Amen. Mary said, Behold, I am the handmaid of the Lord. May it be done to me according to your word. Then the angel departed from her.
2: Hail Mary, full of grace, the Lord is with thee. Blessed art thou among women, and blessed is the fruit of thy womb, Jesus.
1: Holy Mary, Mother of God, pray for us sinners, now and at the hour of our death. Amen. Glory be to the Father, and to the Son, and to the Holy Spirit.
2: As it was in the beginning, is now, and ever shall be, world without end. Amen.
3: O my Jesus, forgive us our sins, save us from the fires of hell, lead all souls into heaven, especially those in most need of thy mercy.
1: The second joyful mystery, the Visitation. Our Father, who art in heaven, hallowed be thy name. Thy kingdom come, thy will be done, on earth as it is in heaven.
2: Give us this day our daily bread, and forgive us our trespasses, as we forgive those who trespass against us. And lead us not into temptation, but deliver us from evil. Amen.
1: During those days, Mary set out and traveled to the hill country in haste to a town of Judah, where she entered the house of Zechariah and greeted Elizabeth.
2: Hail Mary, full of grace, the Lord is with thee. Blessed art thou among women, and blessed is the fruit of thy womb, Jesus.
1: Holy Mary, Mother of God, pray for us sinners, now and at the hour of our death. Amen. When Elizabeth heard Mary's greeting, the infant leaped in her womb, and Elizabeth filled with the Holy Spirit.
2: Hail Mary, full of grace, the Lord is with thee. Blessed art thou among women, and blessed is the fruit of thy womb, Jesus.
1: Holy Mary, Mother of God, pray for us sinners, now and at the hour of our death. Amen. She cried out in a loud voice and said, Most blessed are you among women, and blessed is the fruit of your womb.
2: Hail Mary, full of grace, the Lord is with thee. Blessed art thou among women, and blessed is the fruit of thy womb, Jesus.
1: Holy Mary, Mother of God, pray for us sinners, now and at the hour of our death. Amen. And how does this happen to me, that the mother of my Lord should come to me? For at the moment the sound of your greeting reached my ears, the infant in my womb leaped for joy.
2: Hail Mary, full of grace, the Lord is with thee. Blessed art thou among women, and blessed is the fruit of thy womb, Jesus.
1: Holy Mary, Mother of God, pray for us sinners, now and at the hour of our death. Amen. Blessed are you who believed that what was spoken to you by the Lord would be fulfilled.
2: Hail Mary, full of grace, the Lord is with thee. Blessed art thou among women, and blessed is the fruit of thy womb, Jesus.
1: Holy Mary, Mother of God, pray for us sinners, now and at the hour of our death. Amen. And Mary said, My soul proclaims the greatness of the Lord. My spirit rejoices in God my Savior, for he has looked upon his handmaid's lowliness.
2: Hail Mary, full of grace, the Lord is with thee. Blessed art thou among women, and blessed is the fruit of thy womb, Jesus.
1: Holy Mary, Mother of God, pray for us sinners, now and at the hour of our death. Amen. Behold, from now on will all ages call me blessed. The Mighty One has done great things for me, and holy is his name. His mercy is from age to age to those who fear him.
2: Hail Mary, full of grace, the Lord is with thee. Blessed art thou among women, and blessed is the fruit of thy womb, Jesus.
1: Holy Mary, Mother of God, Pray for us sinners, now and at the hour of our death. Amen. He has shown might with his arm, dispersed the arrogant of mind and heart. He has thrown down the rulers from their thrones, but lifted up the lowly.
2: Hail Mary, full of grace, the Lord is with thee. Blessed art thou among women, and blessed is the fruit of thy womb, Jesus.
1: Holy Mary, Mother of God, pray for us sinners, now and at the hour of our death. Amen. The hungry he has filled with good things, the rich he has sent away empty. He has helped Israel his servant, remembering his mercy.
2: Hail Mary, full of grace, the Lord is with thee. Blessed art thou among women, and blessed is the fruit of thy womb, Jesus.
1: Holy Mary, Mother of God, pray for us sinners, now and at the hour of our death. Amen. According to his promise to our fathers, to Abraham, and to his descendants forever. Mary remained with her about 3 months, and then returned to her home.
2: Hail Mary, full of grace, the Lord is with thee. Blessed art thou among women, and blessed is the fruit of thy womb, Jesus.
1: Holy Mary, Mother of God, pray for us sinners, now and at the hour of our death. Amen. Glory be to the Father, and to the Son, and to the Holy Spirit.
2: As it was in the beginning, is now, and ever shall be, world without end. Amen.
3: O my Jesus, forgive us our sins, save us from the fires of hell, lead all souls into heaven, especially those in most need of thy mercy.
1: The third joyful mystery, the Nativity. Our Father who art in heaven, hallowed be thy name. Thy kingdom come, thy will be done, on earth as it is in heaven.
2: Give us this day our daily bread, and forgive us our trespasses, as we forgive those who trespass against us. And lead us not into temptation, but deliver us from evil. Amen.
1: In those days a decree went out from Caesar Augustus, that the whole world should be enrolled. So all went to be enrolled, each to his own town.
2: Hail Mary, full of grace, the Lord is with thee. Blessed art thou among women, and blessed is the fruit of thy womb, Jesus.
1: Holy Mary, Mother of God, pray for us sinners, now and at the hour of our death. Amen. And Joseph too went up from Galilee, from the town of Nazareth to Judea, to the city of David that is called Bethlehem, because he was of the house and family of David, to be enrolled with Mary, his betrothed, who was with child.
2: Hail Mary, full of grace, the Lord is with thee. Blessed art thou among women, and blessed is the fruit of thy womb, Jesus.
1: Holy Mary, Mother of God, pray for us sinners, now and at the hour of our death. Amen. While they were there, the time came for her to have her child, and she gave birth to her firstborn son. She wrapped him in swaddling clothes and laid him in a manger, because there was no room for them in the inn.
2: Hail Mary, full of grace, the Lord is with thee. Blessed art thou among women, and blessed is the fruit of thy womb, Jesus.
1: Holy Mary, Mother of God, pray for us sinners, now and at the hour of our death. Amen. Now there were shepherds in that region living in the fields, and keeping the night watch over their flock. The angel of the Lord appeared to them, and the glory of the Lord shone around them, and they were struck with great fear.
2: Hail Mary, full of grace, the Lord is with thee. Blessed art thou among women, and blessed is the fruit of thy womb, Jesus.
1: Holy Mary, Mother of God,

0: Blessed art thou among women, and blessed is the fruit of thy womb, Jesus.
1: Holy Mary, Mother of God, pray for us sinners, now and at the hour of our death. Amen. And suddenly, there was a multitude of the heavenly host with the angel, praising God and saying, Glory to God in the highest, and on earth peace to those on whom his favor rests.
0: Hail Mary, full of grace, the Lord is with thee. Blessed art thou among women, and blessed is the fruit of thy womb, Jesus.
1: Holy Mary, Mother of God, pray for us sinners, now and at the hour of our death. Amen. When the angels went away from them to heaven, the shepherds said to one another, Let us go then to Bethlehem, to see this thing that has taken place, which the Lord has made known to us.
0: Hail Mary, full of grace, the Lord is with thee. Blessed art thou among women, and blessed is the fruit of thy womb, Jesus.
1: Holy Mary, Mother of God, pray for us sinners, now and at the hour of our death. Amen. So they went in haste and found Mary, and when they saw this, they made known the message that had been told them about this child.
0: Hail Mary, full of grace, the Lord is with thee. Blessed art thou among women, and blessed is the fruit of thy womb, Jesus.
1: Holy Mary, Mother of God, pray for us sinners, now and at the hour of our death. Amen. All who heard it were amazed by what had been told them by the shepherds, and Mary kept all these things, reflecting on them in her heart.
0: Hail Mary, full of grace, the Lord is with thee. Blessed art thou among women, and blessed is the fruit of thy womb, Jesus.
1: Holy Mary, Mother of God, pray for us sinners, now and at the hour of our death. Amen. Then the shepherds returned, glorifying and praising God for all they had heard and seen, just as it had been told to them.
0: Hail Mary, full of grace, the Lord is with thee. Blessed art thou among women, and blessed is the fruit of thy womb, Jesus.
1: Holy Mary, Mother of God, pray for us sinners, now and at the hour of our death. Amen. Glory be to the Father, and to the Son, and to the Holy Spirit.
0: As it was in the beginning, is now, and ever shall be, world without end. Amen.
2: O my Jesus, forgive us our sins, save us from the fires of hell. Lead all souls into heaven, especially those in most need of thy mercy.
1: The fourth joyful mystery, the Presentation. Our Father, who art in heaven, hallowed be thy name. Thy kingdom come, thy will be done, on earth as it is in heaven.
0: Give us this day our daily bread, and forgive us our trespasses, as we forgive those who trespass against us. And lead us not into temptation, but deliver us from evil. Amen.
1: When the days were completed for their purification, according to the law of Moses, they took him up to Jerusalem to present him to the Lord, just as it is written in the law of the Lord, Every male that opens the womb shall be consecrated to the Lord, and to offer the sacrifice of a pair of turtle doves or two young pigeons, in accordance with the dictate in the law of the Lord.
0: Hail Mary, full of grace, the Lord is with thee. Blessed art thou among women, and blessed is the fruit of thy womb, Jesus.
1: Holy Mary, Mother of God, pray for us sinners, now and at the hour of our death. Amen. Now there was a man in Jerusalem whose name was Simeon. This man was righteous and devout, awaiting the consolation of Israel, and the Holy Spirit was upon him.
0: Hail Mary, full of grace, the Lord is with thee. Blessed art thou among women, and blessed is the fruit of thy womb, Jesus.
1: Holy Mary, Mother of God, pray for us sinners, now and at the hour of our death. Amen. It had been revealed to him by the Holy Spirit that he should not see death before he had seen the Messiah of the Lord.
0: Hail Mary, full of grace, the Lord is with thee. Blessed art thou among women, and blessed is the fruit of thy womb, Jesus.
1: Holy Mary, Mother of God, pray for us sinners, now and at the hour of our death. Amen. He came in the Spirit into the temple, and when the parents brought in the child Jesus to perform the custom of the law in regard to him, he took him into his arms.
0: Hail Mary, full of grace, the Lord is with thee. Blessed art thou among women, and blessed is the fruit of thy womb, Jesus.
1: Holy Mary, Mother of God, pray for us sinners, now and at the hour of our death. Amen. And he blessed God, saying, Now, Master, you may let your servant go in peace, according to your word.
0: Hail Mary, full of grace, the Lord is with thee. Blessed art thou among women, and blessed is the fruit of thy womb,

0: Jesus.
1: Holy Mary, Mother of God, pray for us sinners, now and at the hour of our death. Amen. For my eyes have seen your salvation, which you prepared in the sight of all the peoples, a light for the revelation to the Gentiles, and the glory for your people Israel.
0: Hail Mary, full of grace, the Lord is with thee. Blessed art thou among women, and blessed is the fruit of thy womb, Jesus.
1: Holy Mary, Mother of God, pray for us sinners, now and at the hour of our death. Amen. The child's father and mother were amazed at what was said about him. And Simeon blessed them and said to Mary his mother, Behold, this child is destined for the fall and rise of many in Israel, and to be a sign that will be contradicted.
0: Hail Mary, full of grace, the Lord is with thee. Blessed art thou among women, and blessed is the fruit of thy womb, Jesus.
1: Holy Mary, Mother of God, pray for us sinners, now and at the hour of our death. Amen. And you yourself a sword will pierce, so that the thoughts of many hearts may be revealed.
0: Hail Mary, full of grace, the Lord is with thee. Blessed art thou among women, and blessed is the fruit of thy womb, Jesus.
1: Holy Mary, Mother of God, pray for us sinners, now and at the hour of our death. Amen. There was also a prophetess, Anna, the daughter of Phanuel, of the tribe of Asher. She was advanced in years, having lived 7 years with her husband after her marriage, and then as a widow until she was 84. She never left the temple but worshipped night and day with fasting and prayer.
0: Hail Mary, full of grace, the Lord is with thee. Blessed art thou among women, and blessed is the fruit of thy womb, Jesus.
1: Holy Mary, Mother of God, pray for us sinners, now and at the hour of our death. Amen. And coming forward at that very time, she gave thanks to God and spoke about the child to all who were awaiting the redemption of Jerusalem. When they had fulfilled all the prescriptions of the law of the Lord, they returned to Galilee, to their own town of Nazareth.
0: Hail Mary, full of grace, the Lord is with thee. Blessed art thou among women, and blessed is the fruit of thy womb, Jesus.
1: Holy Mary, Mother of God, pray for us sinners, now and at the hour of our death. Amen. Glory be to the Father, and to the Son, and to the Holy Spirit.
0: As it was in the beginning, is now, and ever shall be, world without end. Amen.
2: O my Jesus, forgive us our sins. Save us from the fires of hell. Lead all souls into heaven, especially those in most need of thy mercy.
1: The fifth joyful mystery, the finding of Jesus in the temple. Our Father who art in heaven, hallowed be thy name. Thy kingdom come, thy will be done, on earth as it is in heaven.
0: Give us this day our daily bread, and forgive us our trespasses, as we forgive those who trespass against us. And lead us not into temptation, but deliver us from evil. Amen.
1: The child grew and became strong, filled with wisdom, and the favor of God was upon him.
0: Hail Mary, full of grace, the Lord is with thee. Blessed art thou among women, and blessed is the fruit of thy womb, Jesus.
1: Holy Mary, Mother of God, pray for us sinners, now and at the hour of our death. Amen. Each year his parents went up to Jerusalem for the feast of Passover, and when he was 12 years old, they went up according to festival custom.
0: Hail Mary, full of grace, the Lord is with thee. Blessed art thou among women, and blessed is the fruit of thy womb, Jesus.
1: Holy Mary, Mother of God, pray for us sinners, now and at the hour of our death. Amen. After they had completed its days, as they were returning, the boy Jesus remained behind in Jerusalem, but his parents did not know it.
0: Hail Mary, full of grace, the Lord is with thee. Blessed art thou among women, and blessed is the fruit of thy womb, Jesus.
1: Holy Mary, Mother of God, pray for us sinners, now and at the hour of our death. Amen. Thinking that he was in the caravan, they journeyed for a day and looked for him among their relatives and acquaintances, but not finding him, they returned to Jerusalem to look for him.
0: Hail Mary, full of grace, the Lord is with thee. Blessed art thou among women, and blessed is the fruit of thy womb, Jesus.
1: Holy Mary, Mother of God, pray for us sinners, now and at the hour of our death. Amen. After 3 days, they found him in the temple, sitting in the midst of the teachers, listening to them and asking them questions.
0: Hail Mary, full of grace, the Lord is with thee. Blessed art thou among women, and blessed is the fruit of thy womb, Jesus.
1: Holy Mary, Mother of God, pray for us sinners, now and at the hour of our death. Amen. And all who heard him were astounded at his understanding and his answers.
0: Hail Mary, full of grace, the Lord is with thee. Blessed art thou among women, and blessed is the fruit of thy womb, Jesus.
1: Holy Mary, Mother of God, pray for us sinners, now and at the hour of our death. Amen. When his parents saw him, they were astonished. And his mother said to him, Son, why have you done this to us? Your father and I have been looking for you with great anxiety.
0: Hail Mary, full of grace, the Lord is with thee. Blessed art thou among women, and blessed is the fruit of thy womb, Jesus.
1: Holy Mary, Mother of God, pray for us sinners, now and at the hour of our death. Amen. And he said to them, Why were you looking for me? Did you not know that I must be in my Father's house? But they did not understand what he said to them.
0: Hail Mary, full of grace, the Lord is with thee. Blessed art thou among women, and blessed is the fruit of thy womb, Jesus.
1: Holy Mary, Mother of God, pray for us sinners, now and at the hour of our death. Amen. He went down with them and came to Nazareth, and was obedient to them, and his mother kept all these things in her heart.
0: Hail Mary, full of grace, the Lord is with thee. Blessed art thou among women, and blessed is the fruit of thy womb, Jesus.
1: Holy Mary, Mother of God, pray for us sinners, now and at the hour of our death. Amen. And Jesus advanced in wisdom and age and favor before God and man.
0: Hail Mary, full of grace, the Lord is with thee. Blessed art thou among women, and blessed is the fruit of thy womb, Jesus.
1: Holy Mary, Mother of God, pray for us sinners, now and at the hour of our death. Amen. Glory be to the Father, and to the Son, and to the Holy Spirit.
0: As it was in the beginning, is now, and ever shall be, world without end. Amen.
3: O my Jesus, forgive us our sins, save us from the fires of hell. Lead all souls into heaven, especially those in most need of thy mercy.
0: Hail, Holy Queen, Mother of Mercy, our life, our sweetness, and our hope. To thee do we cry, poor banished children of Eve. To thee do we send up our sighs, mourning and weeping in this valley of tears. Turn then, most gracious Advocate, thine eyes of mercy upon us, and after this our exile, show unto us the blessed fruit of thy womb, Jesus. O clement, O loving, O sweet Virgin Mary,
1: pray for us, O Holy Mother of God,
0: that we may be made worthy of the promises of Christ.
1: In the name of the Father, and of the Son, and of the Holy Spirit.
0: Amen.
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9: 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A major theme in today's readings is a reminder that everything we have belongs to the Lord. As we ponder God's word, we can ask ourselves, how can I love God with my entire life today?
10: 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Using the Great Adventure Bible timeline, we'll read all the way from Genesis to Revelation, discovering how the story of salvation unfolds and how we fit into that story today. The Great Adventure Bible timeline was developed by Jeff Cavins and is provided by Ascension, who produced and funded this program. It is day 159. We're reading, and yeah, as you can know, we're getting close. We're getting close to the end of the story. There's only 16 chapters in Mark's gospel. It's the shortest gospel of all of them. And we are already at chapter 11. So we have, including today, 3 days. And including today, we have 6 chapters. And so we are with Jesus as he enters into Jerusalem, as he continues this journey to the cross. But it doesn't end there, as we know, goes through the cross to the grave, to the resurrection. And so we walk with Jesus today in Mark chapter 11 and 12 and in Psalm 67. The Gospel of St. Mark, chapter 11, Jesus' entry into Jerusalem. And when they drew near to Jerusalem, to Bethpage and Bethany, at the Mount of Olives, he sent two of his disciples and said to them, "Go into the village opposite you, and immediately as you enter it, you will find a colt tied, on which no one has ever sat. Untie it and bring it. If anyone says to you, 'Why are you doing this?' say, 'The Lord has need of it, and will send it back here immediately.' And they went away and found a colt tied at the door out in the open street, and they untied it. And those who stood there said to them, 'What are you doing, untying the colt?' And they told them what Jesus had said, and they let them go. And they brought the colt to Jesus and threw their garments on it, and he sat upon it. And many spread their garments on the road, and others spread leafy branches which they had cut from the fields. And those who went before and those who followed cried out, 'Hosanna! Blessed is he who comes in the name of the Lord. Blessed is the kingdom of our father David that is coming. Hosanna in the highest.' And he entered Jerusalem and went into the temple. And when he had looked round at everything, as it was already late, he went out to Bethany with the 12. Jesus curses the fig tree. On the following day, when they came from Bethany, he was hungry. And seeing in the distance a fig tree in leaf, he went to see if he could find anything on it. When he came to it, he found nothing but leaves, for it was not the season for figs. And he said, 'May no one ever eat fruit from you again.' And his disciples heard it." Jesus cleanses the temple. And they came to Jerusalem. And he entered the temple and began to drive out those who sold and those who bought in the temple. And he overturned the tables of the money changers and the seats of those who sold pigeons. And he would not allow anyone to carry anything through the temple. And he taught and said to them, "Is it not written, 'My house shall be called a house of prayer for all the nations'? But you have made it a den of robbers." And the chief priests and the scribes heard it and sought a way to destroy him, for they feared him, because all the multitude was astonished at his teaching. And when evening came, they went out of the city. the lesson from the withered fig tree. As they passed by in the morning, they saw the fig tree withered away to its roots. And Peter remembered and said to him, "Master, look, the fig tree which you cursed has withered." And Jesus answered them, "Have faith in God. Truly, I say to you, whoever says to this mountain, 'Be taken up and cast into the sea,' and does not doubt in his heart, but believes that what he says will come to pass, it will be done for him. Therefore, I tell you, whatever you ask in prayer, believe that you receive it, and you will. And whenever you stand praying, forgive if you have anything against anyone, so that your Father also who is in heaven may forgive you your trespasses." Jesus' authority is questioned. And they came again to Jerusalem, and as he was walking in the temple, the chief priests and the scribes and the elders came to him, and they said to him, "By what authority are you doing these things, or who gave you this authority to do them?" Jesus said to them, "I will ask you a question. Answer me, and I will tell you by what authority I do these things. Was the baptism of John from heaven or from men? Answer me." And they argued with one another, "If we say from heaven, he will say, 'Why then did you not believe him?' But shall we say from men?" They were afraid of the people, for all held that John was a real prophet. So they answered Jesus, "We do not know." And Jesus said to them, "Neither will I tell you by what authority I do these things." Chapter 12, The Parable of the Wicked Tenants. And he began to speak to them in parables. A man planted a vineyard and set a hedge around it, and dug a pit for the winepress and built a tower and leased it to tenants and went into another country. When the time came, he sent a servant to the tenants to get from them some of the fruit of the vineyard. And they took him and beat him and sent him away empty-handed. Again, he sent to them another servant, and they wounded him in the head and treated him shamefully. And he sent another, and him they killed. And so with many others, some they beat and some they killed. He had still one other, a beloved son. Finally, he sent him to them, saying, "They will respect my son." But those tenants said to one another, "This is the heir. Come, let us kill him, and the inheritance will be ours." And they took him and killed him and cast him out of the vineyard. What will the owner of the vineyard do? He will come and destroy the tenants and give the vineyard to others. Have you not read this scripture? The very stone which the builders rejected has become the cornerstone. This was the Lord's doing, and it is marvelous in our eyes. And they tried to arrest him, but feared the multitude, for they perceived that he had told the parable against them. So they left him and went away. The question about paying taxes. And they sent to him some of the Pharisees and some of the Herodians to entrap him in his talk. And they came and said to him, "Teacher, we know that you are true and care for no man, for you do not regard the position of men, but truly teach the way of God. Is it lawful to pay taxes to Caesar or not? Should we pay them or should we not?" But knowing their hypocrisy, he said to them, "Why put me to the test? Bring me a coin and let me look at it." And they brought one. And he said to them, "Whose likeness and inscription is this?" They said to him, "Caesar's." Jesus said to them, "Render to Caesar the things that are Caesar's, and to God the things that are God's." And they were amazed at him. The question about man's resurrection. And Sadducees came to him, who say that there is no resurrection, and they asked him a question, saying, "Teacher, Moses wrote for us that if a man's brother dies and leaves a wife but leaves no child, the man must take the wife and raise up children for his brother. There were seven brothers. The first took a wife, and when he died, he left no children. And the second took her and died, leaving no children, and the third likewise, and the seven left no children. Last of all, the woman also died. In the resurrection, whose wife will she be? For the seven had her as wife." Jesus said to them, "Is not this why you are wrong, that you know neither the scriptures nor the power of God? For when they rise from the dead, they neither marry nor are given in marriage, but are like angels in heaven. And as for the dead being raised, have you not read in the book of Moses, in the passage about the bush, how God said to him, 'I am the God of Abraham and the God of Isaac and the God of Jacob.' He is not the God of the dead, but of the living. You are quite wrong." The first commandment. And one of the scribes came up and heard them disputing with one another, and seeing that he answered them well, asked him, "Which commandment is the first of all?" Jesus answered, "The first is, 'Hear, O Israel, the Lord our God, the Lord is one. And you shall love the Lord your God with all your heart, and with all your soul, and with all your mind, and with all your strength. The second is this: you shall love your neighbor as yourself. There is no other commandment greater than these. And the scribe said to him, "You are right, teacher. You have truly said that he is one, and there is no other but he. And to love him with all the heart, and with all the understanding, and with all the strength, and to love one's neighbor as oneself, is much more than all whole burnt offerings and sacrifices." And when Jesus saw that he answered wisely, he said to him, "You are not far from the kingdom of God." And after that, no one dared to ask him any question. A question about the Christ. And as Jesus taught in the temple, he said, "How can the scribes say that the Christ is the son of David? David himself, inspired by the Holy Spirit, declared, 'The Lord said to my Lord, sit at my right hand till I put your enemies under your feet.' David himself calls him Lord. So how is he his son?" And the great throng heard him gladly. Jesus denounces the hypocrisy of the scribes. And in his teaching, he said, "Beware of the scribes who like to go about in long robes and who have salutations in the marketplaces and the best seats in the synagogues and the places of honor at feasts, who devour widows' houses and for a pretense make long prayers. They will receive the greater condemnation." The widow's offering. And he sat down opposite the treasury and watched the multitude putting money into the treasury. Many rich people put in large sums, and a poor widow came and put in 2 copper coins, which make a penny. And he called his disciples to him and said to them, "Truly, I say to you, this poor widow has put in more than all those who are contributing to the treasury, for they all contributed out of their abundance. But she, out of her poverty, has put in everything she had, her whole living." Psalm 67. The nations called to praise God, to the choirmaster with stringed instruments, a psalm, a song. May God be gracious to us and bless us, and make his face to shine upon us, that your way may be known upon earth, your saving power among all nations. Let the peoples praise you, O God. Let all the peoples praise you. Let the nations be glad and sing for joy, for you judge the peoples with equity and guide the nations upon earth. Let the peoples praise you, O God. Let all the peoples praise you. The earth has yielded its increase. God, our God, has blessed us. God has blessed us. Let all the ends of the earth fear him. Father in heaven, you have blessed us. And Lord, every single day you give us the blessing of a new day. Every single day you give us the blessing of your mercy. Your mercies are new every single morning, Lord God. And you give us a new day every single morning, a new day to honor you, a new day to know you better, a new day to let you love us. And that is, Lord God, it all comes down to this. It all comes down to, will we let you love us? Will we let you be the Lord of our lives? Will we allow ourselves to reveal your image? And will we receive your inscription upon our hearts that we love you with everything we have and everything we are, and love our neighbor as ourselves? Lord God, help us first to be loved as fully as we possibly can by you. Help us to give you permission once again to love us this morning, to forgive us this morning, and to give us your grace. Help us to give you the permission to claim us as yours. In Jesus' name we pray. Amen. In the name of the Father, and of the Son, and of the Holy Spirit. Amen. Okay, so here we go. We have in chapters 11 and 12, this is a shift, right? So what's happening is Jesus has gotten to Jerusalem. He is going to stay in Jerusalem through the passion, through his death and resurrection this whole time. So, you know, tomorrow we're taking those next steps, and tomorrow we're going to start the conspiracy to kill Jesus, the Last Supper, Peter's denial, Gethsemane. But today we're in the days leading up to Jesus' betrayal. And so in chapter 11, we can recognize that the stakes are getting higher and higher. And Jesus's teachings here in Mark's gospel are becoming more and more pointed. What I mean by that is, as Jesus rides in to the city of Jerusalem on a colt, right? And they're saying, "Hosanna to the Son of David. Blessed is the kingdom of our father David that is coming. Hosanna in the highest." He enters the temple and he goes into the place of the temple. And then what happens is, now that Mark puts this intermediary story of Jesus cursing the fig tree the next day and goes back to the temple. In other gospels, it doesn't necessarily have that. It just kind of depicts Jesus going into the temple and cleansing it right away. But that is what this is all about. Jesus is letting people know, letting the people of Israel, the people of the covenant, the people that we've been walking with in the Old Testament this whole time, letting them know, okay, you are God's people. Are you living like you're God's people? That you have been chosen among all the nations of the world that through you, God will bless the entire world. Are you living like this? And he's asking for the fruits. And this is why we have this really kind of strange image of Jesus. Looks like he's having a bad day. He's hungry, goes to the fig tree, and he wants to get some figs, but doesn't find any figs on it. And even Mark even points it out that Peter must have told him it wasn't the season for figs. And yet Jesus curses. He says, may no one ever eat the fruit from you again. And the next day they go back to it, and it's withered to the roots. Now, this is not just Jesus having a bad day, because this is Jesus, right? This is Jesus teaching his disciples something very, very clearly. And he's using this opportunity of looking for figs on a fig tree and not finding any as their teaching moment. Why? Because he's teaching them that the people of Israel are the fig tree, and they're supposed to be demonstrating the fruit of belonging to the one God. They're supposed to be demonstrating the fruit to the nations. And this is everything we've been hearing about in the Old Testament up until this point is, okay, you've been made into my people. Now bear fruit. We know that this is the case because of the very next parable that Jesus tells in chapter 12, the parable of the wicked tenants, that here's the landowner. He builds a vineyard, plants a vineyard, builds a tower, all these things, leases it to tenants. Those tenants, again, once again, are the Jewish people, the Jewish leaders, basically saying, yeah, the time for harvest is here. Where is the fruit? Show me the money. And they're not doing this, not handing over any of the fruit of what is essentially the landowner, aka God himself, his land, his vineyard. And this is the case for every single one of us, is that Jesus is pointing out to those people at the time, pointing out, okay, if you belong to me, it's great, because the reason you belong to me is because I love you. But also, the reason you belong to me is to bear fruit. The reason you belong to me is so that I can bless the world through you. So demonstrate the fruit. And this is just so, so key. In John's gospel, Jesus makes this really clear as well. He says, by this is the Father glorified, that you remain in me and bear much fruit. This is the key, that a fruitless disciple of Jesus, the question you have to ask is, are they even a disciple of Jesus? A disciple of Jesus that doesn't bear fruit, you have to ask the question, are they even a disciple of Jesus? Now, that doesn't mean that they're someone who has converted millions or converted thousands or converted hundreds. It basically means, but where's the fruit in your life? And the fruit can be other people's conversions, yes, but it also can be the fruits of the Spirit, right? Things like love, peace, patience, kindness, gentleness, self-control. Those things are the fruits of the Spirit. And if we belong to Christ, we should be able to show him, oh, here are the fruits. Now, again, this is not the, sorry, I'm going on a tangent, but please come with me on this one. This doesn't mean that we've created those gifts, those fruits in ourselves, but they are the natural or supernatural outgrowth of a life rooted in Jesus. Those things like, again, love, peace, patience, kindness, gentleness, self-control, those chastity, self-control, those things are the fruits of a life lived in Christ. And so when Jesus looks for fruit on the fig tree and doesn't find any, he says, okay, basically, you know, at some point, the time is going to be up. At some point, the landowner is going to return. At some point, you're going to look for figs on the fig tree, and there needs to be fruit. And that's what Jesus is saying. At some point, I'm going to come again, and I need the fruit to be there. Moving on, just because it's so good. When Jesus cleanses the temple, there's something powerful about this, because not only is he revealing that his Father's house, this temple area, is a house of prayer, but also when you were baptized, you're made into a temple of the Holy Spirit. You're made a temple of the Holy Spirit. And so now a living temple, you're walking around as a living temple. And one of the things that Jesus does is he cleanses the temple. And so we have to allow ourselves not only to bear fruit in his name, but also to be cleansed by him, recognizing that what does Jesus say is not my Father's house. My house shall be called the house of prayer for all the nations. You made it a den of robbers. And so in my life, again, if God has made my body into a temple of the Holy Spirit, he made your body a temple of the Holy Spirit, that means with our body and in our bodies, we need to use them to glorify him. So much so that that's actually God's destiny for us in eternity. Because in chapter 12, it tells the story about the Sadducees coming to Jesus and challenging the idea of the resurrection of the body. Now, the Sadducees and the Pharisees disagreed on a number of things. The Sadducees only believed in the first five books of the Bible, the first five books of Moses, and they didn't pay attention to any of the other books, at least didn't consider them inspired. And so they had some disagreements when it came to between the Pharisees and the Sadducees. Among those disagreements were about the resurrection of the body, about angels, that kind of thing. And here's the Sadducees coming to Jesus and posing this, like, this hypothetical question that what if this woman marries all seven brothers because that was the law of Moses? What, whose wife is she in this so-called resurrection of yours? And Jesus, you know, he gives them a harsh burn. He says, is not this why you are wrong? You know neither the scriptures nor the power of God. But basically in heaven, there is no marriage because marriage is meant to get you to heaven. Marriage is meant to be the one of the ways in which you die to yourself out of love for Christ and love for others that conforms you to Christ and helps you be what St. Paul writes in Ephesians chapter 5. Like when he says, husbands, love your wives as Christ loved the church and laid down himself for her. And so that laid down his life for her, and that call to lay down our lives for spouses, that purifies and sanctifies. And it's so good that the burn that Jesus has on the Sadducees. Lastly, gosh, there's so much to talk about. That's why I'm so sorry. We're going a mile a minute, aren't we? But the last little snippet before chapter 13 is about the widow's offering and how Jesus is watching people put large amounts of money into the treasury. And then this one woman comes up and she's got two copper coins, which make one penny. And he says, this poor widow has put in more than all those who are contributing to the treasury. For they contributed out of their abundance, and she out of her poverty has put in everything she had, her whole living. You know, the tithe historically is a tenth, right? It's a tenth of one's income. And so the idea behind that is that one would give the first 10% of their income, the first 10%. No, that's not necessarily what we believe as Catholics. We believe that we're obliged to support the church and the mission of Christ to whatever degree we can. So there's not a number attached to it in the Catholic Church, but we are still encouraged, right, to give whatever those first fruits are. And maybe it's a tenth, maybe it's more than a tenth, maybe it's less than a tenth. But here's this poor widow, and what she does is she doesn't just give the first 10%. Here she is, and she's giving her last 10%. I mean, this woman is not just giving that first fruits. She's giving her very last fruits, her final fruits. And that's the key for so many of us is once you've mastered this recognition of, okay, my first fruits belong to Jesus, they then have to experience that conviction of, you know what? And so do my final fruits. From my first to the last, from the beginning to the end, everything I have belongs to him. And here's Jesus praising this woman who just puts in one penny, but all she had, not out of her abundance, but out of her absolute need. So when it comes to the Lord today, how can I give him my first fruits? How can I give him my final fruits? How can I love him not just in word or in speech, but also in deed and in truth? How can I love him with my entire life today, with my first fruits, with my final fruits? We can only do this with God's grace, because again, all the fruits of the Spirit, they're fruits of the Spirit. They're not fruits of the flesh. They're not fruits of my own wanting to do this or willing or working hard at it. These are the fruits of a life that has been conformed to Jesus and is handed over to him. We can only do that with God's grace. So let's pray for each other. I am praying for you. Please pray for me. My name is Father Mike. I cannot wait to see you tomorrow. God bless.

0: is day 159 of Bible in a Year with Father Mike Schmitz. And now we'd like to share audio from a video called Reading the Signs from God with Father Mike from the Ascension Presents YouTube channel.
1: Hi, my name is Father Mike Schmitz, and this is Ascension Presents. Right now, life is moving, and people are going off to school, people are going off to seminary, people are starting their formation in religious communities, and I live on a college campus, and so that's part of my reality. Part of my life is like, here's all the students. Here's one of the things that happens. We have this expectation of the new school thing. Here's my major. Here's where I'm going to live. Here's my dorm. Here's the college I chose. Here's what seminary is going to be like, and here's what I chose, and this is going to be awesome. Here's religious life, and the community is going to be like this. Then the reality and the expectation don't meet in the place we thought. They don't match. And so then all of a sudden, we recognize, every day, I don't wake up super jacked to be here. Like, I don't get out of bed in seminary just like, I can't wait to go to morning prayer at 6 a.m. and I can't wait to go to classes about this. Or we have this, like, we have a major and we're like, okay, I was pre-med, but I don't really like Chem 101. Like, what does that mean? And not excited about seminary. What does that mean? And people in my community are not the perfect people I thought they would be. What does this mean? Here's the kind of the short answer. Nothing. It means nothing. It doesn't mean anything. Like, this is the thing. When it comes to discernment, a lot of times we're trying to find these little clues of like, okay, this clearly means that I shouldn't be here. The fact that I don't like Chem 100, even though my plan is to be an optometrist, that doesn't mean anything. That fact that, wow, it's hard to get up in the morning and go to morning prayer. What does that mean? It doesn't mean anything. It doesn't mean you shouldn't be a priest. It just means that, yeah, it's tough to get up in the morning, when it's really early. And with this community, like, but they're not the kind of people I thought they'd be. What does that mean? It means that nothing. It just means that they're who they are, not who you thought they'd be. But no. I thought that when I got to the right college, I thought when I chose the right occupation, because this is why it doesn't have to just be about college. I thought when I, started seminary, that it would just be like perfect. And I'd be in the right place. And I would know this. And every day I couldn't wait to take the next step. No, my friend. Here's the thing. There's this thing that my good pal C.S. Lewis calls the law of undulation. And the law of undulation is basically a rule of life. It's the fact that our lives and almost everything in our lives undulates, right? So undulates like waves, right? So there's peaks, there's valleys. And everything in our lives, like the job, it's awesome. And that kind of stinks. And our relationships, they're great. And now they're kind of hard. Our relationship with God, like I've been talking with God and it's just really, really good. But now it's been kind of dry and desolate and I've been distracted in prayer. What does that mean? Nothing. Okay, now asterisk. I'm making an asterisk mark, not hashtag, but asterisk. At the end of this, we'll talk about like what it might mean. But right now, it means nothing. It just means that you're living. One of the things that is a personal frustration for myself is when particularly, I'll just use the example of some guys in seminary who will not be overwhelmingly captivated and enthralled by the idea of the next class or of, here's the thing where it's like, there's the cute girl behind the library desk. Like, I just met her here in seminary. What does that mean? It doesn't mean anything. It means she's cute and you recognize that. It doesn't mean you shouldn't be in seminary. It just means I need to stay the course. And here's the big key. Here's the key. That's one of the reasons why it's so helpful, the law of undulation. That's one of the reasons why it's so helpful to have a season for yourself. What I mean by a season for yourself is give yourself a time frame. For example, before I transfer out of this university, before I leave this job, I'm going to be here for at least a year. That's like my kind of rule of thumb, right? I'll be here for at least a year. For a seminary, like I should be here at least 2 years. I'm going to choose to be here at least 2 years, maybe three. Same thing with the religious community is like, you know, just general rule of thumb. I'm going to give myself this season because I will not know in a month or 2 months whether I should be here or not. I need to just lean into this season and just live the life. I think I just spat a little bit. I need to just live the life of a seminarian. I just need to live the life of a college student here in this place. Because of course it's going to be hard. Like, of course there's going to be this, you know, these valleys. Of course there's going to be this desolation. Because why? You just left your people, everyone who knows you, you just left everyone who cares about you to go to a place where no one knows you and no one cares about you. Of course, it's going to be difficult. This is going to be a valley. But here's the rule of thumb. Never change your course in desolation when you knew that this was your course in times of consolation. Okay, again, just in times of desolation, just stay the course. that the course that you knew was you chose in times of consolation. St. Ignatius of Loyola, founder of the Jesuits, he had pointed this out. He's like, no. When you knew something was true in times of consolation, you're going to enter in the time of darkness, in the time of valley, the law of undulation, the time of desolation. So don't change your course in times of desolation. What you knew was good and true in times of consolation. Oh, it's so good to give yourself a season. I'm here for 2 years and then I'll figure it out. I'm here for this amount of time and then I'll be able to answer this question. But in the meantime, I don't have to ask the question, what does this mean? In the meantime, I just get to live here as a college student, as someone who works in this office, as a seminarian, as a nun in training, something like this. Hopefully that makes sense. Okay, here's the little asterisk thing at the end. This is with the caveat of unless you're in a place of danger, right? Like this, some people write and say, but what about like a place where my roommate is treating me terribly and they're dealing drugs out of the dorm? Like, well, then transfer, move dorms. Yes. I mean, what if like I'm actually here in the seminary and it's crazy, like it's just the worst place in the world, it's toxic. Yeah, then you can leave. But you know what I'm saying? Just use your common sense. That's the asterisk. That's the caveat that you don't have to stay the course when you're in a place of danger, just like you don't have to, like another question people ask, like, honor your mother and father. Like, what if they ask you to do something sinful? Well, then don't do that, right? Okay, so common sense, rules. Now, if you want some good rules for discernment, there's this book by Jackie and Bobby Angel called Pray, Decide, and Don't Worry. It says, Bobby and Jackie Angel with Father Mike Schmitz. That's me. I got to contribute a little bit to their book and it's published by Ascension. And you can get that because this is Ascension. This is Ascension Presents. This is Ascension Presents in a book form. So you can check out this book by Bobby and Jackie Angel. They also have another YouTube channel. I don't know if you've heard of them. They're on Ascension Presents as well. From all of us here to Ascension Presents with Ascension. My name is Father Mike. God bless.
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3: Alrighty, well, half of that is true. Davis is out on vacation, as he let us know last week. It is just Maria here with you this week, and I just am so thankful for you to be here with me. I hope that you guys are having a beautiful start to your summer, and maybe you're off on summer vacation, so I hope that you have a good vacation. Or if you are like me and headed into work today, we are going to get through it together, and it is going to be a beautiful day because your Spirit FM is here to lift you up and point you to Christ.
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0: What if the reason we feel so overwhelmed sometimes is because we haven't stopped long enough to breathe? Hey, I'm Maria from the Spirit FM Morning Show. Someone recently asked me, Maria, have you breathed today? My first thought was, well, yeah, breathing is involuntary, right? But then I realized what they were really asking. Have I actually stopped and taken a deep breath today? And honestly, I hadn't. So I paused for a moment, took a deep breath in, and slowly let it out. Instantly, I felt grounded. It was like peace had just washed over me. One deep breath reminded me that I don't have to carry everything at full speed all the time. As we head into the summer season, maybe this is your reminder too. Rest is not laziness. Even Jesus stepped away to rest. So today, pause for a moment, take a deep breath, and let God meet you in the stillness. You might be surprised how much peace can fit into one single breath.
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1: Well, how was your Sunday? Was it a good Sunday? Yesterday was actually a special day in the church as we celebrated the Feast of Corpus Christi, which is actually just a beautiful reminder that Jesus didn't tell us that he just loves us, right? He found a way to stay with us. In the Feast of the Body and Blood of Christ, we honor Jesus as he takes this simple and humble form that's really, gosh, just so unimaginable that our Lord and Savior humbled himself enough to become bread and wine in the Holy Eucharist so that we can be united with him every time we receive communion. Every time I get to this feast day, I kind of just am in awe of it. And then what's really cool is at the end of Mass, Father Don processes, carries Jesus in this thing called a monstrance, which is a really beautiful golden thing that you place Jesus in the Eucharist. He's in this piece, this bread, and it gets to be walked around throughout church. So Father John is processing around the entire congregation. And what this is it's such a visible reminder that God walks among his people. He walks among you and me every single day. And as I watched my three kiddos just look and gaze at Jesus in the monstrance, in the Holy Eucharist, they had so much awe and wonder on their faces. And then I even saw tears start to well up in my son's eyes. And that's the power that Jesus has over us. He instantly grabs our attention when we are ready for it, when we are acknowledging it. And then he has this peace and grace that brings tears to my eyes and your eyes and my son's eyes. And I was just completely overwhelmed by it. And it was just so, so beautiful. So I just wanted to say, Jesus, thank you so much for making yourself just so accessible to us. And I want you to remember that maybe it's important that we stop and we pause and we just reflect on God's presence in our lives because he's there. Maybe this week, spend a few extra moments after communion or in your car or wherever you are to stop and just say, thank you, Jesus. And if you have the ability to go into church and go to adoration and just simply sit before Jesus, my friend, it is going to be so worth it because Jesus is going to lift you up.

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And again, I hope you have the most fantastic vacation. But listen, if you're like, I don't want to miss the Spirit FM morning show, or I don't want to miss a certain segment that you love here on your Spirit FM, well, you don't have to miss it, because you can download the My Spirit FM app. It is free, and you can go download it in the App Store or on Google Play.

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1: I have added something to my bucket list, and that is being able to dance at the gym. And you're like, Maria, why would you do that? Well, I have this thing within me that I just clam up and I get just so worried about what other people are thinking about. And you know what? I am trying to let go and get a little bit more freedom in my life. So I haven't done it yet. I'll let you know when that happens. But we're talking about a summer bucket list now. My kids and I, last week, we were doing probably the 10th activity of the day, because activities last for about 15 minutes and then we're on to the next thing. So this is a summer bucket list. We did this last summer and they had a blast with it. And it's cool to see as they age what they're into. And so each kid got a piece of paper and they were able to create their own summer bucket list of things to do. Obviously, getting ice cream is on there. What's interesting is they had a lot of overlapping things, so that works out. They want to go to the trampoline place. They want to go to Chuck E. Cheese. They want to really just spend some intentional time with mom and dad. So my son Brett is into golf. He loves golfing. He's actually pretty good at it, and he wants to go golfing with daddy. And so that is on Brett's summer bucket list. My daughter Lucy is really into horseback riding, and so she wants to do something with horses over summer. So as I am telling you this, maybe create a summer bucket list for yourself. You don't have to have kids to do one. You can have an adult summer bucket list. So that way you have some things this summer that you look forward to, that you want to accomplish, and create some really amazing memories that you get to look back on in years past. So here is your friendly reminder to create a summer bucket list, and maybe dancing at the gym is going to be on it too. I don't know.
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0: Sometimes it takes two, but today it just takes faith, caffeine, and one brave host with a mic. Welcome to the best of the Spirit FM morning show. It's a one host wonder kind of day.
1: Riley has learned how to count to 20.
2: Oh, that's sweet. She's so, what, 3 and a half now?
1: She's 3 and a half.
2: Okay. Wow. It seems advanced.
1: Dot, dot, dot. So she thinks.
2: Oh.
1: She's confident in it and says it like this every single time. Gets okay. 1 through 10.
2: Yeah.
1: Then it's 11, 12, 13, 14, 16, 17, 18, 14, 16, 17, 18, 19, 20. Like goes backwards.
2: So she really said about 22 numbers.
1: Yes.
2: But that's okay.
1: Every single time,
2: that's
1: this is how
2: sweet.
1: She says it.
2: I love it.
1: What it made me think of is like that childlike confidence, right?
2: Right.
1: So then I saw this tweet and it said, talking to my toddler who has suddenly taken a great interest in learning the alphabet. What's the first letter of the alphabet, they ask. With absolute no hesitation, H is for dolphin.
2: Oh, I do love this.
1: The boldness.
2: I really do love it. You know, it just kind of reminds me that Jesus calls us to be childlike.
1: Yes.
2: I've said it before, not childish, but childlike. And I think there is, like you're saying, a point where we kind of lose that confidence.
1: Yes.
2: We let the world kind of attack our spirit and begin to lose that confidence. Not that we need to be confident in being wrong. We need to be able to accept correction and learn, but also to come to Christ with that childlike confidence that he's going to be there for us no matter what.
1: And then I'm thinking, how do kids have this confidence in themselves? And I think it's because we are surrounding them and supporting them and cheering them on
2: mm-hmm.
1: all the time. And so as adults, maybe we need to have more focus on our circles. Do we have supporters around us that are building us up and bringing out the best in ourselves?
2: You're doing so great, Maria.
1: See, and I feel so confident.
2: Okay, so what have we learned then?
1: That H is for dolphin.

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Have you recently told somebody about your Spirit FM? And if you haven't, that's okay. But here is your friendly reminder to go out there and share this radio ministry that you use every single day, because it's going to do two things. 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And then number two, whoever you are sharing it with is going to be lifted up, and you know is going to experience what you experience here every single day. 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

Let's be honest. When someone criticizes us, misunderstands us, or says something unfair about us, rejoice and be glad is probably not our first reaction. It's definitely not mine. Most of us, me, want to defend ourselves and explain ourselves and prove our side of the story. But Jesus teaches us something different. Our thought for the day comes from Matthew chapter 5, verses 11 and 12. Blessed are you when they insult you and persecute you and utter every kind of evil against you because of me. Rejoice and be glad, for your reward will be great in heaven. My friend, he doesn't say, get even. Make sure everyone knows you're right. What does Jesus say? Rejoice and be glad. And I know that is surprising. Why is he saying this? Because when we're striving to follow him, our ultimate reward isn't found in other people's approval, right? It's found in heaven. Jesus invites us to lift our eyes above the temporary frustrations of this world and remember that God sees every act of faithfulness. So today, if you're facing criticism, rejection, or misunderstanding, don't let it steal your joy. Lift your eyes to what lasts. Rejoice in God's promises and keep walking faithfully toward the reward he has prepared for you. Let's pray together. In the name of the Father and of the Son and of the Holy Spirit, amen. God, thank you so much for the joy that you give us every single day. We pray today for Calvin, who is a 15-year-old with bone cancer. We pray for healing and for strength during his chemo treatments. We pray for Jim today as he is receiving a triple bypass surgery. We pray for protection over Jim. For peace for Rebecca. For peace for Paulette. And for Terry, who's undergoing chemo and radiation. And God, we pray for Bonnie, as it is her birthday today, and she just recently lost her husband. Lord, we pray today that she feels your grace and that she feels you lifting her up. God, we place all of our cares, our joys, our labors, and our sorrows within your loving embrace. In the name of the Father, and of the Son, and of the Holy Spirit, amen. Thanks for praying with me today.

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1: Okay, well, half of that is a true statement. The true statement is that Maria is here. The false statement is that Davis is not. He is on vacation, as we have heard from last week. He let us know all week long that he was going on vacation, but we hope that he is having the best week, spending some time with Abby, and he will be back next week. But I am just so thankful that you are here with me this week. We are going to bring some best of segments. I also have some updates on how summer is going at the Pendleton household and lots of good music. So you, my friend, are at the right spot.
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0: constantly tells us to worry about everything. But when we call on the name of Jesus, He brings peace, direction, and security. He knows you and He sees you. He has good plans for you. So why should we worry? Let this be our anthem today.
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1: So I don't know if you experience this at your household, but summer activities last in the Pendleton household for about 15 minutes. That's our longest time that we've gotten something done and held on to one activity, and then we're on to the next one. So the slime comes out, the arts and crafts come out, the forts come out, yes, our blanket forts. And then I saw this article, and it was talking about the world's largest blanket fort. It was designed by a bunch of high school students in Nevada. They actually broke a Guinness World Record when it was confirmed to cover, get this, an area of 14,103 square feet. 14,000 square feet of blanket forts. That is impressive because there is a strategy to blanket fort making. And if you've got some tips on how to keep a blanket fort up, please text me 800-223-9286 because my kids love making blanket forts. They absolutely have a blast with it. I have not figured out how to keep it up. I kind of do the overlapping and tucking trick where you overlap a blanket and then kind of tuck it into the piece of furniture that it's on, and it lasts, but you can't move that much because if you move, the whole blanket fort comes down. And then there's the cleanup. So every time my kids want to make a blanket fort, I have the split second decision of being the world's best mom or the world's cleanest mom. And I have leaned into the world's best mom and trying to not say no to the blanket fort making because it just, they love it. And what it does is it helps, you know, waste some of the time. It helps with their imagination. So they love to pretend that they are making this fort because they're on this island. And it really, you see all of them working together and trying to really make this fort last. So it's a really fun summer activity. Maybe not making 14,000 square feet of it, but see the biggest fort you can do in your house. And let me know, again, if you've got some good tips on how to keep that blanket fort up, text me 800-223-9286. How far?

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0: good. 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
1: Twinkle, twinkle. What are you doing?
2: I'm humming.
1: I can tell that. Why, I should say, why are you doing?
2: So I recently learned that humming is good for your body.
1: Okay.
2: Like, very good. It makes your body feel safe inside.
1: Ooh.
2: It activates.
1: Tell me more.
2: What it's doing is it's activating the vagus nerve.
1: I've heard of that.
2: And
1: that's the nerve that nobody talks about.
2: And then, well, I got you there.
1: Okay.
2: And then what it does is it releases tension. It kind of reduces cortisol levels. It's just really overall good for your body to do.
1: Huh.
2: And I've noticed myself humming throughout the house when I'm doing chores.
1: Yeah.
2: When I'm cleaning dishes. So all those things that I you know, they're tasks, folding laundry. I'm constantly humming in my head and sometimes maybe out loud for people to hear. But I didn't know that my body was using this humming as a way to kind of reduce the tension in my body.
1: I love this.
2: I did too.
1: See, this explains a lot. I guess naturally I lean toward releasing that tension because I hum and sing and whistle and,
2: yep.
1: and make all the noises all the time. I wonder if whistling and stuff
2: has the same thing. Yeah.
1: But I would definitely encourage you to, if you do it in your head on a normal basis, maybe try doing it out loud a little bit more. See if it makes a difference in your attitude or in how you feel. Because I think we need a little bit more happiness and mirth and levity in our lives because the world is kind of heavy right now.
2: Yep.
1: And two, I don't be ashamed of that mirth that God has put in you, you know, let it out, sing it out for the world to hear. Maybe we should just sing out loud all the time.
2: Oh, that would be not.
1: Okay.
2: Really.
1: We'll go back to.
2: That's better. This

0: Hi, I'm attorney Dean Brunetti. 2026 marks my 40th year practicing law in Florida. 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
1: How was your Sunday, my friend? I hope it was a really great Sunday. It was actually a very special Sunday in the church as we celebrated the Feast of Corpus Christi, which is a beautiful reminder that Jesus didn't just tell us he loves us, right? He found a way to stay with us. We celebrated his presence in the Holy Eucharist in the bread and wine as Jesus' body and blood. So it was such a beautiful day yesterday in Mass and really just had me thinking about how our Lord and Savior humbled himself enough to be in the form of bread and wine so that way we can be united with him and we can stay close to him every time we receive communion. It was just so beautiful. And then at the end of Mass, we got to experience the Eucharistic procession where Father Don brought Jesus around in this beautiful golden thing is what I call it. It's a monstrance. But you put the Eucharist, the whole Eucharist, in the monstrance, and Father Don is able to process Jesus around the entire church. And just we get to adore Jesus at that moment, in that moment, and have him being processed around in front of us was just so beautiful. And I watched my three kiddos as they are looking at Jesus in the monstrance in that golden throne that Father Don is carrying around, and they're looking at this Jesus in the Eucharist with such awe and wonder, and it was just so cool as a mom to see their little brains trying to process what they were looking at. And as I look at my six-year-old son, Brett, he looks up at me and he's starting to get some tears in his eyes. And that is the power that Jesus has over us. He moves us to tears when we allow ourselves to be fully present with him. So maybe this is some encouragement for you that maybe spend some time going to adoration, spending some time with Jesus and thanking him for his ability to be so accessible to us and just so present. So my friend, today maybe spend an extra few moments after communion or stop by a church to sit in adoration with Jesus. You might be surprised what he wants to show you.

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1: Should have been long gone now, yeah. Should damn be living.

Let's be honest. When someone criticizes us, misunderstands us, or says something unfair about us, rejoice and be glad is probably not our first reaction. It's definitely not mine. Most of us, me, want to defend ourselves and explain ourselves and prove our side of the story. But Jesus teaches us something different. Our thought for the day comes from Matthew chapter 5, verses 11 and 12. Blessed are you when they insult you and persecute you and utter every kind of evil against you because of me. Rejoice and be glad, for your reward will be great in heaven. My friend, he doesn't say, get even. Make sure everyone knows you're right. What does Jesus say? Rejoice and be glad. And I know that is surprising. Why is he saying this? Because when we're striving to follow him, our ultimate reward isn't found in other people's approval, right? It's found in heaven. Jesus invites us to lift our eyes above the temporary frustrations of this world and remember that God sees every act of faithfulness. So today, if you're facing criticism, rejection, or misunderstanding, don't let it steal your joy. Lift your eyes to what lasts. Rejoice in God's promises and keep walking faithfully toward the reward he has prepared for you. Let's pray together. In the name of the Father and of the Son and of the Holy Spirit, amen. God, thank you so much for the joy that you give us every single day. We pray today for Calvin, who is a 15-year-old with bone cancer. We pray for healing and for strength during his chemo treatments. We pray for Jim today as he is receiving a triple bypass surgery. We pray for protection over Jim, for peace for Rebecca, for peace for Paulette, and for Terry, who's undergoing chemo and radiation. And God, we pray for Bonnie, as it is her birthday today, and she just recently lost her husband. Lord, we pray today that she feels your grace and that she feels you lifting her up. God, we place all of our cares, our joys, our labors, and our sorrows within your loving embrace. In the name of the Father, and of the Son, and of the Holy Spirit, amen. Thanks for praying with me today.

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1: Well, good morning to you, my friend. That statement is half true. I am here. Davis is on vacation, as he let us know last week that he was going on vacation. He is having a great week with his wife, Abby, and I'm just so thankful that you're here with me this week. We've got a lot of fun best of segments planned. I'm letting you know what the Pendletons are doing as summer is going on to week three in the Pendleton household, and lots of good music. So you are in the right place, my friend. Thank you for being here with me.
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3: New song from Patrick Mayberry called Anybody Else. Jeremy Camp also has a new song. It's a rock song called Revival. Elevation Worship released their Alleluia EP. 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John Reddick has a new song called Hold On. 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

0: with one of us out today, sick, vacationing, or maybe just stuck in the Chick-fil-A drive-thru, we're bringing you the best of the Spirit FM Morning Show to keep things flowing and faith-filled.
1: Okay, you tell me what's worse. Having one of your most embarrassing moments recorded on video or living through that moment?
2: Ooh. Can I say both?
1: Yes, so bad. So bad. You sent this video to me on Facebook, and I just keep watching it over and over and over again.
2: Because could you imagine if it happened to you? It's this young gentleman. He's on his phone. I think he's coming back from the bathroom. He's looking down at his phone, okay? He's in a restaurant. He goes and sits down in the booth, still looking at his phone. Then he looks up and sees he's not sitting in the right booth. He sees a stranger looking up at him.
1: Sitting across from a stranger because as he's coming out, he never bothered to look up from his cell phone. His mom, meanwhile, I'm guessing it's mom, who's sitting in the booth facing the stranger, is just shooting video of this.
2: The whole thing.
1: It's just, and now it's living on repeat. It would be living on repeat in my head anyway, but now it's living on repeat on the internet for all to see forever and then some. But it's just a great reminder that sometimes we can get preoccupied, especially with these phones, and you just are not paying attention to what's going on.
2: Yeah.
1: And the next thing you know, you look up and you're sitting across from a stranger.
2: Could you imagine? I think it's a great reminder to just put your phone down more often.

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I'm not sure if you know about our Vehicles for Charity program, so I'm going to let you know about it. It is a program that comes and gets an old vehicle off of your property. So maybe you have a jet ski that has been on your property for a few years now, and you're like, I'm going to fix that up. And it's just still in the same spot, in the same state as it was when you got it. 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

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Jesus, could you please

0: with Davis and Maria.
1: I have added something to my bucket list, and that is being able to dance at the gym. And you're like, Maria, why would you do that? Well, I have this thing within me that I just clam up and I get just so worried about what other people are thinking about. And you know what? I am trying to let go and get a little bit more freedom in my life. So I haven't done it yet. I'll let you know when that happens. But we're talking about a summer bucket list now. My kids and I, last week, we were doing probably the 10th activity of the day, because activities last for about 15 minutes and then we're on to the next thing. So this is a summer bucket list. We did this last summer and they had a blast with it. And it's cool to see as they age what they're into. And so each kid got a piece of paper and they were able to create their own summer bucket list of things to do. Obviously, getting ice cream is on there. What's interesting is they had a lot of overlapping things, so that works out. They want to go to the trampoline place. They want to go to Chuck E. Cheese. They want to really just spend some intentional time with mom and dad. So my son Brett is into golf. He loves golfing. He's actually pretty good at it. And he wants to go golfing with daddy. And so that is on Brett's summer bucket list. My daughter Lucy is really into horseback riding. And so she wants to do something with horses over summer. So as I am telling you this, maybe create a summer bucket list for yourself. You don't have to have kids to do one. You can have an adult summer bucket list. So that way you have some things this summer that you look forward to, that you want to accomplish, and create some really amazing memories that you get to look back on in years past. So here is your friendly reminder to create a summer bucket list, and maybe dancing at the gym is going to be on it too. I don't know.

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1: Good morning, it's Chaplain Carlene. Born and raised in Tampa, I remember being 6 years old and my mom said, let's go to the mall and meet the DJs for this new Catholic radio station. And I got an autograph and I seriously thought that I was the coolest thing ever because the DJ gave me an autograph. But my big Spirit FM memory was senior year, VC Talk, Jesus Freak came out and it would play every day right before I had to get out of my car, and I would wait in the car to hear Jesus Freak to go in to my senior year. All the energy I needed. It was finally like the upbeat Christian music that the youth needed. Thanks for being a part of my whole spiritual life and providing that foundation of good thoughts, good words to go in and deal with the world.
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1: How was your Sunday, my friend? I hope it was a really great Sunday. It was actually a very special Sunday in the church as we celebrated the Feast of Corpus Christi, which is a beautiful reminder that Jesus didn't just tell us he loves us, right? He found a way to stay with us. We celebrated his presence in the Holy Eucharist in the bread and wine as Jesus's body and blood. So it was such a beautiful day yesterday in Mass and really just had me thinking about how our Lord and Savior humbled himself enough to be in the form of bread and wine so that way we can be united with him and we can stay close to him every time we receive communion. It was just so beautiful. And then at the end of Mass, we got to experience the Eucharistic procession where Father Don brought Jesus around in this beautiful golden thing is what I call it. It's a monstrance. But you put the Eucharist, the Holy Eucharist, in the monstrance, and Father Don is able to process Jesus around the entire church. And just we get to adore Jesus at that moment, in that moment, and have him being processed around in front of us was just so beautiful. And I watched my three kiddos as they are looking at Jesus in the monstrance in that golden throne that Father Don is carrying around, and they're looking at this Jesus in the Eucharist with such awe and wonder, and it was just so cool as a mom to see their little brains trying to process what they were looking at. And as I look at my six-year-old son, Brett, he looks up at me and he's starting to get some tears in his eyes. And that is the power that Jesus has over us. He moves us to tears when we allow ourselves to be fully present with him. So maybe this is some encouragement for you that maybe spend some time going to adoration, spending some time with Jesus and thanking him for his ability to be so accessible to us and just so present. So my friend, today maybe spend an extra few moments after communion or stop by a church to sit in adoration with Jesus. You might be surprised what he wants to show you. Hey.

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One of the best things that we get to do is pray together here on this radio ministry. So if you've got a prayer that you want to be lifted up with, you can call our 24-hour prayer line, 813-282-1234, or email prayer@myspiritfm.com and let us know how we can lift you up in prayer today.

Let's be honest. When someone criticizes us, misunderstands us, or says something unfair about us, rejoice and be glad is probably not our first reaction. It's definitely not mine. Most of us, me, want to defend ourselves and explain ourselves and prove our side of the story. But Jesus teaches us something different. Our thought for the day comes from Matthew chapter 5, verses 11 and 12. Blessed are you when they insult you and persecute you and utter every kind of evil against you because of me. Rejoice and be glad, for your reward will be great in heaven. My friend, he doesn't say, get even. Make sure everyone knows you're right. What does Jesus say? Rejoice and be glad. And I know that is surprising. Why is he saying this? Because when we're striving to follow him, our ultimate reward isn't found in other people's approval, right? It's found in heaven. Jesus invites us to lift our eyes above the temporary frustrations of this world and remember that God sees every act of faithfulness. So today, if you're facing criticism, rejection, or misunderstanding, don't let it steal your joy. Lift your eyes to what lasts. Rejoice in God's promises and keep walking faithfully toward the reward he has prepared for you. Let's pray together. In the name of the Father and of the Son and of the Holy Spirit, amen. God, thank you so much for the joy that you give us every single day. We pray today for Calvin, who is a 15-year-old with bone cancer. We pray for healing and for strength during his chemo treatments. We pray for Jim today as he is receiving a triple bypass surgery. We pray for protection over Jim, for peace for Rebecca, for peace for Paulette, and for Terry, who's undergoing chemo and radiation. And God, we pray for Bonnie, as it is her birthday today, and she just recently lost her husband. Lord, we pray today that she feels your grace and that she feels you lifting her up. God, we place all of our cares, our joys, our labors, and our sorrows within your loving embrace. In the name of the Father, and of the Son, and of the Holy Spirit, amen. Thanks for praying with me.

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3: Happy Monday to you, my friend. That is a half-true statement. It is just Maria here on the Spirit FM Morning Show. Davis is on vacation. Thank you for being here with me. We've got a lot of fun segments planned throughout the week, and I'm going to let you know what the Pendletons are up to during our summer vacation, so you are in the right place, my friend.

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1: I think we all have experienced this when we reach for our favorite breakfast fruit, aka the banana. Maybe that's not your favorite, but that is my son's favorite. And we have a letdown when we know that it is past its best state, you know, that ripe banana. I like to use that as in part of my banana bread and banana muffins and stuff like that. But my son likes to eat a banana whole, and when it's overly ripe, that's not very yummy. So I found some good tips from Tracy Tips. She's a YouTuber, and she shared what she does to extend her banana's life for an additional 2 weeks, up to 2 weeks longer. What she does is she puts the banana in salt water, and she washes the banana in this salt water almost to like making it sure it's like a really good yellow color. That helps to get some of the ripening products, the ripening agents off of that banana. And then step two was to then put it into a bowl of baking soda and water. And what that does is it further washes the banana of dirt and dust and maybe some residual pesticides. I thought this was fascinating because I feel like I am buying bananas so much at my house because, number one, my son loves them, and number two, they start out with that nice yellow when you bring them home from the store, and then you put them on your, I don't know where you put them, but mine are on my counter, and they just ripen so quickly. So try these tips, washing them in the salt water and then washing them in the baking soda water, and see how they work. And if you're like me and you don't mind a ripe banana for your banana bread, that works too.
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1: How was your Sunday, my friend? I hope it was a really great Sunday. It was actually a very special Sunday in the church as we celebrated the Feast of Corpus Christi, which is a beautiful reminder that Jesus didn't just tell us he loves us, right? He found a way to stay with us. We celebrated his presence in the Holy Eucharist in the bread and wine as Jesus' body and blood. So it was such a beautiful day yesterday in Mass and really just had me thinking about how our Lord and Savior humbled himself enough to be in the form of bread and wine so that way we can be united with him and we can stay close to him every time we receive communion. It was just so beautiful. And then at the end of Mass, we got to experience the Eucharistic procession where Father Don brought Jesus around in this beautiful golden thing is what I call it. It's a monstrance. But you put the Eucharist, the Holy Eucharist, in the monstrance, and Father Don is able to process Jesus around the entire church. And just we get to adore Jesus at that moment, in that moment, and have him being processed around in front of us was just so beautiful. And I watched my three kiddos as they are looking at Jesus in the monstrance in that golden throne that Father Don is carrying around. And they're looking at this Jesus in the Eucharist with such awe and wonder. And it was just so cool as a mom to see their little brains trying to process what they were looking at. And as I look at my six-year-old son, Brett, he looks up at me and he's starting to get some tears in his eyes. And that is the power that Jesus has over us. He moves us to tears when we allow ourselves to be fully present with him. So maybe this is some encouragement for you that maybe spend some time going to adoration, spending some time with Jesus and thanking him for his ability to be so accessible to us and just so present. So my friend, today maybe spend an extra few moments after communion or stop by a church to sit in adoration with Jesus. You might be surprised what he wants to show you.

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I'm only allowed to give one hint. Okay, that's it. That's all you get. So that's the hint. What you need to know is you need to be here June 15th. That's Monday, next Monday, on the Spirit FM Morning Show. Davis and I have an announcement that you get to be a part of and make a huge impact in our Tampa Bay community. Okay, one more time.

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1: You just expect me to be perfect. I can't be perfect.
2: Are you really triggering me right now?
1: I'm sorry.
2: Actually, this is what we're supposed to be talking about.
1: I know. The pressure between kids and parents is real and tough. As a matter of fact, my lovely wife, Abby, wrote an article about parental expectations for our kiddos, how we can get those expectations across to them while not making them feel less than.
2: Right.
1: It's such a tough road to walk because I was like, I'm super smart. I'll say it. I'll pat myself on whatever. You know, highly intelligent kids don't always score well in school. And that's the conflict I had with my parents because I had no interest in being a good student, but I did learn. I did love learning. And I just learned in a different way than the school system worked. And so for me, this was a big conflict for my whole life.
2: Oh, for sure. And I just got this conflict with Lucy like not too long ago.
1: Okay.
2: She's seven. And she's like, you expect me to like get it all right. And I'm like, that's not what I'm saying. I want you to do the best that you can do.
1: Right.
2: And then one of the lines in the article that Abby wrote was, my guess is teens don't actually believe that their parents want perfection. They just fear disappointing us.
1: Mm-hmm.
2: And I read that and I'm like, okay, that takes it out of my brain and puts it into what my kids are thinking. And I know that Lucy strives to make me happy or do the right thing. And I want to take some of that pressure off of her. So one of the good questions was, put it back on them. What is making this feel hard right now? Or what do you think? Do you believe that you can get this good grade? Or do you believe that you can accomplish this task? It's empowering them to take ownership of their things and taking the pressure off of being perfect.
1: Yeah, the pressure to be perfect, I think, is felt not just by our kids, but by us. And I think a lot of times this tension can come because we want to be the perfect parent. And when we recognize that the only perfection that there is what can be found in Christ and that sacrifice, then maybe we can turn our eyes toward the cross, turn our eyes toward Christ, remember the grace that allows us perfection and apply that grace not only to our kids' lives, but to our lives as well.

0: good.
1: This is what Paul said in Romans 11, verse 6. And since it is through God's kindness, then it is not by their good works, for in that case, God's grace would not be what it really is, free and undeserved. So I hope that when you listen to this song, you remember what I'm trying to learn every single day. You're loved because He's good.
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1: Well, that is a wrap for me, Maria, here on this Monday morning. Our thought for the day comes from Matthew chapter 5, verses 11 through 12. Blessed are you when they insult you and persecute you and utter every kind of evil against you falsely because of me. Rejoice and be glad, for your reward is great in heaven. My friend, when we are misunderstood or criticized or treated unfairly, our natural reaction is rarely to rejoice. That is my natural reaction. But Jesus reminds us, and he reminds me, that our worth isn't found in other people's approval. Our reward is in heaven. So today, lift your eyes above the temporary frustrations. Hold on to your joy and keep walking faithfully with him. Thank you for spending some time with me on the Spirit FM Morning Show. 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

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Hey, it's Olivia. 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

I don't know about you, but when I am struggling with a problem and I can't fix it, right? I need that comfort in my life. I need that, like, peace of God saying, or in, preferably God, could be someone in my life saying, hey, it's okay. It's going to get through this. But, you know, I'd like to hear from him first. But that comfort of, you know, can comfort me when I'm not able to fix this. I saw a little, I don't know what you call it. It's not a meme, but like word text on online the other day. And it said simply this: Dear Lord, convict me when I am the problem and comfort me when I'm

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And that's when we need the Lord, the Holy Spirit, to step in. Maybe that's where you are on this Monday, praying for you. 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

0: 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Amen.
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0: we think, oh, I'm in a miserable situation, there's no hope for me. That's not true. No matter what situation you're in, the Holy Spirit can come and pick you up and take you somewhere else, take you to a better place, give you a little thrill, remind you that He is with you. We need to have the sails always open in our life for the wind of the Holy Spirit.
1: That is so true. The Holy Spirit can take you to a place you have never, ever dreamed about being and lift you out of such a dark situation, like a hurricane, like a strong wind. A hurricane can take you just far away from the situation that you're in. And God opens those doors, and He's never, ever giving up on you, my friend. I promise you that. Whether you're on the mountain or in the valley, He is never giving up. He's waiting, as always, that perfect Father, for us to come back home.

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1: This is Bishop Gregory Parks. I invite you to join me in this prayer to the Sacred Heart of Jesus. Let us pray. O most Sacred Heart of Jesus, you know the longings of our hearts and you desire that we enjoy friendship with you. From your pure side, you have poured out the wellspring of life for which we thirst. Your heart burns with a love for all people to return to a right relationship with you. We celebrate the abundant gifts you have given this nation, founded on the self-evident truths that our Creator has endowed all people with the right to life, liberty, and the pursuit of happiness. We make reparation for the offenses against you and against human dignity that have taken place in this nation. May our hearts be united to yours so that our families and communities enjoy peace and happiness. May broken relationships be reconciled, injustices be repaired, and the wounds of our land be healed. May your holy Catholic Church serve as a sign pointing all people to your infinite love. O desire of nations and center of history, we ask you to bless these United States of America, who live and reign with God the Father in the unity of the Holy Spirit, God forever and ever. Amen. O Sacred Heart of Jesus, have mercy on us. Immaculate Heart of Mary, pray for us. And may Almighty God bless you, the Father, and the Son, and the Holy Spirit. Amen.
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2: In the name of the Father, and of the Son, and of the Holy Spirit, the Lord be with you. Brothers and sisters, let us call to mind our sins so as to prepare ourselves to celebrate these sacred mysteries. Lord Jesus, you have shown us the way to the Father. Lord, have mercy. Lord Jesus, you have given us the consolation of the truth. Christ, have mercy. Lord Jesus, you are the Good Shepherd, leading us into eternal life. Lord, have mercy. May Almighty God have mercy on us, forgive us our sins, and bring us to everlasting life. Let us pray. O God, from whom all good things come, grant that we, who call on you in our need, may at your prompting discern what is right, and by your guidance do it. Through our Lord Jesus Christ, your Son, who lives and reigns with you in the unity of the Holy Spirit, God forever and ever.
3: A reading from the first book of Kings. Elijah the Tishbite from Tishbe in Gilead said to Ahab, "As the Lord, the God of Israel, lives, whom I serve, during these years there shall be no dew or rain except at my word." The Lord then said to Elijah, "Leave here, go east, and hide in the Wadi Cherith, east of the Jordan. You shall drink of the stream, and I have commanded ravens to feed you there." So he left and did as the Lord had commanded. He went and remained by the Wadi Cherith, east of the Jordan. Ravens brought him bread and meat in the morning, and bread and meat in the evening, and he drank from the stream. The word of the Lord. Our help is from the Lord who made heaven and earth. Our help is from the Lord who made heaven and earth. I lift up my eyes toward the mountains. Whence shall help come to me? My help is from the Lord who made heaven and earth. Our help is from the Lord who made heaven and earth. May he not suffer your foot to slip. May he slumber not who guards you. Indeed, he neither slumbers nor sleeps, the guardian of Israel. Our help is from the Lord who made heaven and earth. The Lord is your guardian. The Lord is your shade. He is beside you at your right hand. The sun shall not harm you by day, nor the moon by night. Our help is from the Lord who made heaven and earth. The Lord will guard you from all evil. He will guard your life. The Lord will guard you coming and your going, both now and forever. Our help is from the Lord who made heaven and earth.
4: The Lord be with you. A reading from the Holy Gospel according to Matthew. When Jesus saw the crowds, he went up the mountain, and after he had sat down, his disciples came to him. He began to teach them, saying, "Blessed are the poor in spirit, for theirs is the kingdom of heaven. Blessed are they who mourn, for they will be comforted. Blessed are the meek, for they will inherit the land. Blessed are they who hunger and thirst for righteousness, for they will be satisfied. Blessed are the merciful, for they will be shown mercy. Blessed are the clean of heart, for they will see God. Blessed are the peacemakers, for they will be called children of God. Blessed are they who are persecuted for the sake of righteousness, for theirs is the kingdom of heaven. Blessed are you when they insult you and persecute you, and utter every kind of evil against you falsely because of me. Rejoice and be glad, for your reward will be great in heaven. Thus they persecuted the prophets who were before you." The Gospel of the Lord.
5: May the words of the Gospel wipe away your sin.
4: Ahab was the seventh king of Israel, and he was the king of the northern kingdom. He was a terrible king who followed false and pagan gods. Ahab wanted all the gifts of the earth, but he did not want to follow the giver. And I think that that is an important reflection for us all. Do we desire the gifts of God? Do we desire the gifts of the earth and the good things of the earth? Or do we truly desire the giver?
2: Christ came to call sinners, offering them salvation. With humility of spirit, aware of his call, let us bring our prayers to the Father. That the church may be seen as a healing home of the weak and sinful, let us pray to the Lord. That nuns, monks, and sisters and brothers may give greater glory to God by a deeper religious commitment, let us pray to the Lord. That Christian people may never look down on those whose lives are disadvantaged or unconventional, let us pray to the Lord. That in offering this Eucharist, we may find the healing mercy of the one sacrifice, let us pray to the Lord. That the dead may experience the saving power of our God, let us pray to the Lord. And the special intention for today's Mass is for Yannick Dennis. We pray to the Lord. Father, with the faith of Abraham who followed your call, your Christian people bring their prayers to you. Grant what you inspire us to ask through Christ our Lord. Blessed are you, Lord God of all creation, for through your goodness we have received the bread we offer you. Fruit of the earth and work of human hands, it will become for us the bread of life. Blessed are you, Lord God of all creation, for through your goodness we have received the wine we offer you. fruit of the vine and work of human hands, it will become our spiritual drink. Pray, brothers and sisters, that my sacrifice and yours may be acceptable to God, the Almighty Father. Look kindly upon our service, O Lord, we pray, that what we offer may be an acceptable oblation to you, and lead us to grow in charity through Christ our Lord. Amen. The Lord be with you. Lift up your hearts. Let us give thanks to the Lord our God. It is truly right and just, our duty and our salvation, always and everywhere to give you thanks, Lord, Holy Father, Almighty and Eternal God. For although you have no need of our praise, yet our thanksgiving is itself your gift, since our praises add nothing to your greatness, but profit us for salvation through Christ our Lord. And so, in company with the choirs of angels, we praise you, and with joy we proclaim, Holy, holy, holy Lord, God of hosts, heaven and earth are full of your glory. Hosanna in the highest. Blessed is he who comes in the name of the Lord. Hosanna in the highest. You are indeed holy, O Lord, the font of all holiness. Make holy, therefore, these gifts, we pray, by sending down your Spirit upon them like the dewfall, so that they may become for us the body and blood of our Lord Jesus Christ. At the time he was betrayed and entered willingly into his passion, he took bread and, giving thanks, broke it and gave it to his disciples, saying, Take this, all of you, and eat of it, for this is my body, which will be given up for you. In a similar way, when supper was ended, he took the chalice, and once more giving thanks, he gave it to his disciples, saying, Take this, all of you, and drink from it, for this is the chalice of my blood, the blood of the new and eternal covenant, which will be poured out for you and for many, for the forgiveness of sins. Do this in memory of me. The mystery of faith, save us. Therefore, as we celebrate the memorial of his death and resurrection, we offer you, Lord, the bread of life and the chalice of salvation, giving thanks that you have held us worthy to be in your presence and minister to you. Humbly we pray that, partaking of the body and blood of Christ, we may be gathered into one by the Holy Spirit. Remember, Lord, your church spread throughout the world, and bring her to the fullness of charity, together with Leo, our Pope, and Gregory, our Bishop, and all the clergy. Remember also our brothers and sisters who have fallen asleep in the hope of the resurrection, and all who have died in your mercy. Welcome them into the light of your face. Have mercy on us all, we pray, that with the Blessed Virgin Mary, Mother of God, with Blessed Joseph, her spouse, with the blessed apostles and all the saints who have pleased you throughout the ages, we may merit to be co-heirs to eternal life, and may praise and glorify you through your Son, Jesus Christ. Through him, and with him, and in him, O God, Almighty Father, in the unity of the Holy Spirit, all glory and honor is yours, forever and ever. At the Savior's command, informed by divine teaching, we dare to say, Our Father, who art in heaven, hallowed be thy name. Thy kingdom come, thy will be done, on earth as it is in heaven. Give us this day our daily bread, and forgive us our trespasses, as we forgive those who trespass against us. And lead us not into temptation, but deliver us from evil. Deliver us, Lord, we pray, from every evil. Graciously grant peace in our days, that by the help of your mercy, we may be always free from sin and safe from all distress, as we await the blessed hope and the coming of our Savior, Jesus Christ. Lord Jesus Christ, you said to your apostles, "Peace I leave you, my peace I give you. Look not on our sins, but on the faith of your church, and graciously grant her peace and unity in accordance with your will, who live and reign forever and ever." Amen. The peace of the Lord be with you always. Let us offer each other the sign of peace. Lamb of God, let's make one of the body and blood of our Lord Jesus Christ for eternal life to us. Behold the Lamb of God. Behold him who takes away the sins of the world. Blessed are those who are called to the supper of the Lamb. Lord, I am not worthy that you should enter under my roof, but only say the word, and my soul shall be healed.

and charity, true contrition for my sins, and a firm purpose of amendment. I contemplate with great love and tender pity over your 5 most precious wounds, pondering over them within me, while I call to mind the words which David the prophet said of you. They have pierced my hands and my feet. They have numbered all my bones.

0: Let us pray. May your healing work, O Lord, free us, we pray, from doing evil, and lead us to what is right, through Christ our Lord. Amen. The Lord be with you. May Almighty God bless you, the Father, and the Son, and the Holy Spirit. Amen. Go and announce the gospel of the Lord.
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0: Catechism in a Year is produced and funded by Ascension and distributed on radio through a partnership with Spoke Street Media. 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You can follow along in any recent version of the Catechism of the Catholic Church. A reading plan and all Catechism in a Year episodes can be found at ascensionpress.com/CIY or on the Ascension app. Continuing in the Catechism with the Profession of Faith, we're working through the section on Jesus. We'll start a new article exploring Jesus being born of Mary by the power of the Holy Spirit. Diving into the details of the Incarnation, Father Mike answers the question, why did the Son of God become one of us?
1: Hi, my name is Father Mike Schmitz, and you're listening to the Catechism in a Year, where we encounter God's plan of sheer goodness for us, revealed in Scripture and passed down through the tradition of the Catholic faith. The Catechism in a Year is provided by Ascension, who produced and funded this program. In 365 days, we'll read through the Catechism of the Catholic Church, discovering our identity in God's family as we journey together toward our heavenly home. This is day 65. We're reading paragraphs 456 to 463. It is a whole new section, you guys, a new section on, well, a new article at least, where we look at the statement, who is conceived by the Holy Spirit and born of the Virgin Mary. We're looking at the Son of God became man and answering the big question, why? Why did the Word become flesh? Why did the Son of God become one of us? Oh, so incredible. Today, we're on Article 3, which is the next statement in the Apostles' Creed. That statement is, who was conceived by the Holy Spirit, born of the Virgin Mary. Paragraph one here, this what we're going to read today, is the Son of God became man. And we're actually asking the question, why? Why did the Word become flesh? Now, the church is going to offer us four reasons. It's remarkable. So I love this. Now, the Nicene Creed says, for us men and for our salvation, he came down from heaven. Yes, that is a great reason. And in fact, that's the first reason. Paragraph 457, it says, the Word became flesh for us, in order to save us by reconciling us with God. So that's the first one. Why did the Word become flesh? To save us by reconciling us to God. The second reason in 458, if you're following along, you can see this right now. The Word became flesh so that thus we might know God's love. Imagine this. Imagine not even hearing this. I know a lot of us struggle to believe that, but imagine never really hearing that even, or even saying, well, okay, God loves me. When, how, why? And not even realizing that here's how he loves us. In this, the love of God was made manifest. God sent his only son into the world so that we might live through him. So the second reason, why did God become man? Why did the Word become flesh? So that we might know God's love. The third reason in paragraph 459, the Word became flesh to be our model of holiness. He came to show us the way. The fourth reason that the church offers here in paragraph 460, the Word became flesh to make us partakers of the divine nature. I don't know. The other three reasons, the first three reasons are amazing. They're incredible. This fourth reason, you know, we could dive deeply into what it means to be saved. I mean, we need to, in fact. We need to dive deeply into what it means to know God's love. We have to reflect on that. And of course, we need to dive deeply into in reflecting on Jesus as our model of holiness. But this fourth reason in paragraph 460, I cannot begin to reflect on what it means to be a partaker of the divine nature. When you and I were baptized and the Holy Spirit dwelt inside of us, we became a new creation. And we're going to talk more about this when it comes to baptism. We'll talk more about this in other sections of the catechism. But we became a new creation. We became in some ways a new species. We were adopted by God the Father. Now, and this is, well, we'll talk about this after we read the section, but it just blows my mind that that's one of the reasons why the Word became flesh and dwelt among us so we could become partakers, we could share in the divine nature. Now, last three paragraphs we're looking at, 461 to 463 today, are all just kind of a brief reflection on the Incarnation, which is, you know, the enfleshment of God. If you know any Spanish, carne means meat, right, or flesh. So the Incarnation is the enmeatment, the enfleshment of God. And so we're going to talk about that in three quick paragraphs. So again, we're reading paragraphs 456 to 463. So before we dive into this incredible mystery, amazing mystery of the Incarnation and of God's love for us and the reality that he has saved us by becoming one of us and living, dying, and rising, ascending to heaven, we just need to call upon the Lord. We need to actually talk to God right now. Let's take a moment and talk to God. Father in heaven, we love you. More powerfully than we could ever love you, you love us. More truly than we could ever choose you, you have chosen us. And more faithfully than we could ever be faithful to you, you've laid a claim on our lives. And you've promised yourself, you've covenanted yourself to us, that becoming one of us, and even not abandoning us, by even taking our humanity with you into heaven, by taking our humanity into your divinity, Lord God, you've united forever humanity and divinity, and you've even given us a share in your divinity. So, Father, I just can't even begin to thank you. I cannot even begin to understand the depth of your love, the depth of your faithfulness. Help us grasp a little bit more clearly today so that we can love you even more truly today and forever in heaven. In Jesus' name we pray. Amen. In the name of the Father and of the Son and of the Holy Spirit. Amen. As I said, it's day 65. We're reading paragraphs 456 to 463. Article 3. Who was conceived by the Holy Spirit, born of the Virgin Mary? Paragraph 1. The Son of God became man. 1. Why did the Word become flesh? With the Nicene Creed, we answer by confessing, for us men and for our salvation, he came down from heaven, and by the Holy Spirit was incarnate of the Virgin Mary and became man. The Word became flesh for us in order to save us by reconciling us with God, who loved us and sent his Son to be the expiation for our sins. The Father has sent his Son as the Savior of the world, and he was revealed to take away sins. As St. Gregory of Nyssa said, sick, our nature demanded to be healed, fallen, to be raised up, dead, to rise again. We had lost the possession of the good. It was necessary for it to be given back to us. Closed in the darkness, it was necessary to bring us the light. Captives, we awaited a savior. Prisoners, help. Slaves, a liberator. Are these things minor or insignificant? Did they not move God to descend to human nature and visit it, since humanity was in so miserable and unhappy a state? The Word became flesh, so that thus we might know God's love. As the first letter of John states, in this, the love of God was made manifest among us, that God sent his only Son into the world so that we might live through him. John chapter 3 states, for God so loved the world that he gave his only Son, that whoever believes in him should not perish, but have eternal life. The Word became flesh to be our model of holiness. Jesus said, take my yoke upon you and learn from me. He also said, I am the way and the truth and the life. No one comes to the Father but by me. On the mountain of the Transfiguration, the Father commands, listen to him. Jesus is the model for the Beatitudes and the norm of the new law. He stated, love one another as I have loved you. This love implies an effective offering of oneself after his example. The Word became flesh to make us partakers of the divine nature. As St. Irenaeus stated, for this is why the Word became man, and the Son of God became the Son of Man, so that man, by entering into communion with the Word and thus receiving divine sonship, might become a Son of God. St. Athanasius stated, for the Son of God became man, so that we might become God. And St. Thomas Aquinas stated, the only begotten Son of God, wanting to make us sharers in his divinity, assumed our nature so that he, made man, might make men gods. The Incarnation. Taking up St. John's expression, the Word became flesh, the Church calls incarnation the fact that the Son of God assumed a human nature in order to accomplish our salvation in it. In a hymn cited by St. Paul, the Church sings the mystery of the Incarnation. Have this in mind among yourselves, which is yours in Christ Jesus, who, though he was in the form of God, did not count equality with God a thing to be grasped, but emptied himself, taking the form of a servant, being born in the likeness of men, and being found in human form, he humbled himself and became obedient unto death, even death on a cross. The letter to the Hebrews refers to the same mystery. Consequently, when Christ came into the world, he said, sacrifices and offerings you have not desired, but a body you have prepared for me. In burnt offerings and sin offerings you have taken no pleasure. Then I said, lo, I have come to do your will, O God. Belief in the true incarnation of the Son of God is the distinctive sign of Christian faith. As the first letter of St. John says, "By this you know the Spirit of God. Every spirit which confesses that Jesus Christ has come in the flesh is of God." Such is the joyous conviction of the Church from her beginning, whenever she sings the mystery of our religion, "He was manifested in the flesh." Okay, this is incredible. I don't even know, you guys. I'm so glad we made it to day 65 together, because this is, I want to say, bananas. It is bonkers. It is incredible. The question, why did the Word become flesh? Why did God become one of us? And here is the Church's beautiful, powerful, just, this is worth, bring this to prayer today, please. Maybe return to this, bookmark this page, and just highlight these words. Here's these four reasons. Here's why God became flesh for you and for me. And of course, we know this is all communal, right? We know Jesus did this, that God did this for all of the world, right? That Jesus, there's no one that he didn't become flesh for, right? There's no one that Jesus didn't suffer and die for. Everyone in past, present, and the future. He did it for everyone. But let's also make it really personal. This might be very helpful, because the four reasons are: the Word became flesh for us in order to save us by reconciling us with God. Okay, let's pause. That's true. Make it personal. The Word became flesh for you in order to save you by reconciling you with God. Second reason: the Word became flesh so that thus we might know God's love. Make it personal. The Word became flesh so that you might know God's love. Third reason, the Word became flesh to be our model of holiness. Personal, the Word became flesh to be your model of holiness. And the fourth reason, the Word became flesh to make us partakers of the divine nature. The Word became flesh to make you partaker of the divine nature. Again, of course, it's communal. God did this for everybody. It's not just me, but it is personal, right? This is for the whole Church. This is for every person who's been baptized, every person on the planet God has done this for, even if they don't even know it. And yet, let's not let this be an abstraction. This is so concrete. This is so personal. Oh, man. Okay, so let's go back. The four reasons for salvation. Of course, by doing what? By reconciling us with God. Remember original sin? Remember what that did? Remember how original sin did so many things, had consequences? One of those consequences being that we are divided in our own hearts. Another consequence being we're divided from each other. And that other primary, primary consequence is we're divided from God. Jesus became flesh. The second person of the Trinity became flesh so that we might be reconciled to God. And by that reconciliation, that we might be saved. I love what St. Gregory of Nyssa had said. This is incredible. Sick, our nature demanded to be healed. Fallen, to be raised up. Dead, to rise again. We had lost possession of the good. It was necessary for it to be given back to us. Closed in the darkness, it was necessary to bring us the light. Captives, we awaited a savior. Prisoners, help. Slaves, a liberator. Oh my gosh, incredible. Incredible. Second reason, so that we might know God's love. I love, oh my gosh, you guys, John chapter 3, verse 16, you've seen it in the end zone. "For God so loved the world that he gave his only son, that whoever believes in him should not perish, but have eternal life, so we might know God's love." You know, it is so common that we have heard the truth that God loves us. How many of us have received or accepted the truth that God loves us? I've said it many times. I'll say it again right now. Many people that I talk with, many people that I interact with, they don't believe God loves them. They believe God tolerates them. And yet, the Word became flesh so that we might know God's love. Do you know God's love? Do you know that he loves you? If you don't, just trust me. Trust me, he does. The third reason, the Word became flesh to be our model of holiness. Jesus is the way, the truth, and the life. No one comes to the Father but through him. That, of course, he's the model of the Beatitudes, right? And he's the norm of the new law. Love one another as I have loved you. So that's how we have to live, because he's set the standard. And as I said before, the fourth reason, the Word became flesh to make us partakers of the divine nature. The example I always give is of Pinocchio. And we'll talk about this at baptism. You have Geppetto, right, who's a human being, and he makes this marionette, Pinocchio. And Pinocchio is looks like Geppetto. He can walk like Geppetto. He can talk like Geppetto. But he, and Geppetto might love him as a beloved creation of his own, but he's not Geppetto's son. He's Geppetto's creation. Why? Because Geppetto has a human nature and Pinocchio has a marionette nature. So you can love him. And even if he's in the image and likeness of Geppetto, there's this closeness, but they're not the same thing, right? They're not the same. They don't share the same nature. Therefore, Geppetto can't be Pinocchio's father. What has to happen to Pinocchio so that Geppetto can look at his creation and truly say, this is my son? Well, Pinocchio has to become a real boy, right? They have to have the same nature. This is why, you know, we can love our pets. Of course we love our pets, but we're never truly our pets' parents. They're never really our children, even if we love them truly, because we don't share the same nature. But here is God, who loves us so fully that he actually allows us to share in his divine nature. We partake in his divine nature so that we can truly say, God is our father. And he can truly look at us and say, you are my child. This is the power of baptism, right? This is the power of being given the Holy Spirit through the gift of baptism. We'll talk more about this as the year goes on, but there's some pretty profound quotes here from St. Irenaeus, St. Athanasius, and St. Thomas Aquinas, right? St. Irenaeus saying, for this is why the Word became man, and the Son of God became the Son of Man, so that man, by entering into communion with the Word and thus receiving divine sonship, might become a Son of God. That's why. Incredible. Athanasius steps it up a notch. For the Son of God became man so that we might become God, which is just, that can be very confusing, because then also Thomas Aquinas says, the only begotten Son of God, the only one, right? The only begotten Son of God, wanting to make us sharers in his divinity, assumed our nature, right? He became human. He assumed our human nature while not losing any divinity, so that he, made man, might make men gods. Now, not gods in the sense that you get your own planet or you get your own universe, but that we would share in his divinity. That we would share in that nature. Incredible. So that we have access to the Father as our Father, who is just, I said the word bananas today. I think I said the word bonkers today. And it truly, truly is. Oh, it's so amazing. And then, of course, we heard from the letter, St. Paul's letter to the Philippians, chapter 2, and from the letter to the Hebrews, you know, the Philippians saying, have this among yourselves, which is yours in Christ Jesus, who though he was in the form of God. No, form of God doesn't mean the appearance of God, but it means like the very substance of God. That's what that actually is translated as. He who was the very substance of God did not count equality with God a thing to be grasped, emptied himself. Now, that doesn't mean he ceased being God. That meant that he didn't hold on to the rights he had fully as God, but emptied himself and became one of us, which is incredible. Ah. And of course, the letter to the Hebrews, referring to the exact same mystery of this God taking on a body, right? So that he could sacrifice himself, so that he could do the Father's will as truly a human being in a human nature with a human will. It's just amazing, amazing. And this is, as I said, the church's joyous conviction from her beginning that he was manifested in the flesh. He was revealed to us. This is St. Paul's letter to Timothy, chapter 3, verse 16. The first letter, 1 Timothy 3:16, says, Jesus, he was manifested in the flesh. He was revealed to us in the flesh. Amazing, incredible. Those four reasons. Remember these four reasons. Remember the incarnation, the power of the incarnation, because here is God's love for you, God's love for me. I'm going to pray with this for the rest of the day, because this is incredible. Thank you guys so much. Thank you for being part of this community, because without you, I probably wouldn't be reading every single word of this catechism. I'd skip around. I'd bop around and just like pay attention to what I'm interested in. I would have missed this gold mine today. Now, okay, full disclosure, I've already read this section today. I've always loved this section for today, but I wouldn't read it today unless I was reading it to you. So I'm trying to say thanks. That's all I'm saying. Thank you so much. I am so grateful for this community. I am praying for you. Please pray for me. My name is Father Mike. I cannot wait to see you tomorrow. God bless.
0: That was day 65 of Catechism in a Year with Father Mike Schmitz. And now we'd like to share audio from the Ascension app with scripture expert Jeff Cavins answering a question about the treatment of women and how the authors portray women in the Old Testament compared to how we understand the dignity of women today.
2: That's a good question. That is a very, very good question. Again, we're going to go back into the background of the Bible. And I know that some of you wrote and you said, I know you're going to say it's a part of the customs and the times and so forth. It is, but it's better than that. I don't think a lot of times when we're reading the Bible that we really see the bigger picture of what is going on. For the most part, in the Bronze Age, that is back in the Abrahamic period, and then in David, 1000 BC, there's not a lot of change that takes place. And everyone in ancient civilizations there have pretty much, this, at least in the Holy Land there, the land of Canaan, pretty much a way of living that makes sense to them. And it really doesn't change that much from generation to generation. Now, in our day, it's changed an awful lot. But here's how to understand how women are treated, because it isn't as bad as you think it is. It's actually quite good. It is a complex society back then that is focusing on caring for each other. Individualism and rights are not a concept. It's not a concept like today. I mean, we approach, you know, all of life today with I have my rights and I'm individualism and I want you, in fact, I want you to address me a certain way and I demand it. That is not the world of the Bible at all. It is a complex society that is focused on the overarching good of the family or the tribe. So, for example, we see that women were childbearers. They were the ones who had children. By the way, they still are. But they were the ones who had children, and they nurtured the children. They took care of the household. Why? Because that was all they could do? No, because it was what they were gifted at. Why? Because the men were warriors. The men were protectors and providers based on the nature of men. That's just the way it was across the board. So the way the family was set up back then was to protect the wife, to protect mom, to protect the children. And that's an important thing to understand. We can't read our own culture back into the Bible. You know, as my wife and I were talking about this earlier today, I almost thought to myself, I would prefer what they were doing. I mean, everybody was looking out for each other. And that even goes into the third question that I'm going to be addressing today. And so part of large families was not, part of being a part of a large family was this idea of not living independently. Their role was to bear children and head up the household. And the things that women did were integral to the health of the tribe. What they were doing had dignity. It was important. This isn't New York. These are tribal people who are surviving. So the ideas that we have of women that are very modern, those are really ideas that have been introduced in the last couple hundred years. And I'm not arguing that point at all. I'm just telling you that this is the way it was back then, that the family, the tribe, was a complex unit that was put together in terms of roles to keep the tribe going and to keep the family going. And that's why back then in the early times, it was allowed to have multiple wives. Like Jacob had four wives. He had Leah, he had Zilpah, Bilhah, and Rachel, and 12 sons out of those four wives. They had to survive. It's an interesting question, and in future, I think that we're going to have time to go into that more off a little bit more deeply. By the way, look up the stories of Rebecca and Sarah. Rebecca and Sarah had real leading roles, and when you go in there and you read the stories, or Deborah, amazing women in the Bible. But again, there were roles in the family for the good of the family and the children.
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0: What if the reason we feel so overwhelmed sometimes is because we haven't stopped long enough to breathe? Hey, I'm Maria from the Spirit FM Morning Show. Someone recently asked me, Maria, have you breathed today? My first thought was, well, yeah, breathing is involuntary, right? But then I realized what they were really asking. Have I actually stopped and taken a deep breath today? And honestly, I hadn't. So I paused for a moment, took a deep breath in, and slowly let it out. Instantly, I felt grounded. It was like peace had just washed over me. One deep breath reminded me that I don't have to carry everything at full speed all the time. As we head into this summer season, maybe this is your reminder too. Rest is not laziness. Even Jesus stepped away to rest. So today, pause for a moment, take a deep breath, and let God meet you in the stillness. You might be surprised how much peace can fit into one single breath.
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Call our prayer line anytime. We'd love to pray for you. The prayer line number is 813-282-1234. Reading from Matthew chapter 5, verse 11 and 12. Blessed are you when they insult you and persecute you and utter every kind of evil against you, falsely, because of me. Rejoice and be glad, for your reward will be great in heaven. Lord God, we come before you on this day. We thank you for the gift of this day. We pray for all of those that are struggling today, all of those that need your healing touch. We continue to pray for Dawn for healing, for Gio and his family, for Juan and Andy, for Judge. And we pray for healing and peace over Pat. We pray for Sandy and Sarah today. Lord, we ask for peace in the world. Peace in our country. Peace in our hearts. Peace in our families. A greater respect of all human life. And Lord God, we lift up this radio ministry to you. Your words be said, your will be done. And we ask all these things in your name. Amen. In the name of the Father, the Son, and the Holy Spirit. Amen.

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0: constantly tells us to worry about everything. But when we call on the name of Jesus, He brings peace, direction, and security. 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He has good plans for you. 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Let this be our anthem today.
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day. Now, I haven't tried it yet, but they say that you can make your bananas last longer because of two ingredients. There is a lady on YouTube, of course, right? A lady on YouTube that does all of these tricks and tests them out. And she says that if you soak your bananas in salt water, I don't know, soak them in salt water for like, you know, 2 minutes and then rinse them off and then do a baking soda soak for about 2 minutes, that they will last up to a month long. Now, I have not tried this yet. I hope to. But, you know, if we can last any more produce, I mean, bananas usually don't last a month in my house, but if I needed them to, I might try this. I might try it anyway. I'll let you know.

Next time a song comes on and you're like, man, is this like speaking to me? Yeah, it probably is. 90.5, your Spirit FM. 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
1: 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We've got a big announcement coming up June 15th with Davis and Maria. You know I'm clear.

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Everybody's got that hurt, they wish that never happened. Everybody's got that pain, they wish they could undo. But wounds become scars, and scars become stories. And when it comes to the story.

0: Jesus came. I like to make goals in my phone, like, you know, in the notes app with the little bubbles and then being able to check them off. I like that. But there's a list that I have that, let's just say that list has been there for a long time and not a lot of bubbles are checked. But here's something to think about. You know where you are right now. You know the things that you're doing right now, the places you are, maybe, you know, the fitness that you have or the amount of water you're drinking or, you know, maybe something with your kids. That was probably also once a goal. So where you are standing right now was once a goal. So you have achieved some goals. And when you look at that list of goals, don't be discouraged, friend, because where you are now once was a goal. And you can get to these other ones. All you got to do is keep going. And look at where you are now, because you've already achieved some goals. So keep going.
1: Should have been long gone now, yeah. Shouldn't be living.

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1: Good morning, it's Chaplain Carlene. Born and raised in Tampa, I remember being 6 years old and my mom said, let's go to the mall and meet the DJs for this new Catholic radio station. And I got an autograph and I seriously thought that I was the coolest thing ever because the DJ gave me an autograph. 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

0: What do you think is the most significant point the Holy Father makes when it comes to human thriving in this,
1: yeah,
0: in this
1: I think
0: encyclical?
1: The most profound thing that he says, and the most counterintuitive thing that he says in this encyclical, for my money, is that he said that we must use this technology and any technology to become more human, which that sounds like crazy town when you first read it, because, you know, every science fiction novel ever written talks about how new technology makes us less human.
0: Right.
1: That's the whole point. And he says, look, no. It's a choice. It can make you less human, for sure. And we all know that. I mean, look, you know, people are creating chatbots that can give you the girlfriend experience.
0: Right.
1: I mean, people are using chatbots as their therapist, for Pete's sake. And, you know, the point that's completely misguided, because right. The truth is that would make everything less human. And he says, look, when you use it not to substitute for relationships, but to complement your relationships, then it makes you more human.
2: That is Father Mike Schmitz talking with a podcaster named Alex Brooks, and they're talking about Pope Leo's new encyclical, which is basically like a letter. And the letter was about AI, artificial intelligence, and how we really have to watch what it is that we're using and safeguarding the human person in the time of artificial intelligence. It would be a great read if you are interested at all in this. But, you know, if we continue to just use it and not think about, well, the fact that half the time it's wrong. The BBC did a study on, you know, entering into information on AI and finding answers, and then said that it was half wrong most of the time. So it is not a reliable source. It can be used in conjunction with our brains, but not as a substitute. So it's a good read. You can read it on Vatican.va. It's called in Latin Magnifica Humanitis, His Holiness's encyclical, the very first encyclical from Pope Leo.

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And this year marks 40 incredible years on the air. 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

0: This is what Paul said in Romans 11, verse 6. And since it is through God's kindness, then it is not by their good works. 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

Have you ever heard the idea of a purpose-driven restaurant? Well, this one is actually located out of Louisville, Kentucky. And the owner, Adam Ups Yearspring, says that they've just surpassed $100,000 in donations to local and national organizations since he pledged all of his profits to charity. He said he was in church one Sunday and he heard God tell him that he needed to do more than just feed people. So he said, you know, that's when I was convicted to stop clinging to my money and I started giving it away and my heart grew exponentially. He says, we have to pay our rent, we have to pay our employees, but once we get that covered and all of our expenses, any profit goes to organizations that we support. Now, how cool is that? Now, what he also says is that, you know, his goals are not his idea anymore. He said they're God-sized. And I thought, what if we all took this and put it into our lives? And we said, here is what I'm doing, God. And I want to make it yours. I mean, that's probably what we're supposed to be doing in all things. Here's what is going on with me, God. Can you make it yours? And God always blows us out of the water every single time. If you want to read about this good news story, you can find it at Good News Network.

I would love for you to do me a little favor today. Could you possibly text a friend and say, hey, have you heard fill in the blank? Maybe the song you just heard right now, the new CeCe Winans song. And I heard it on Spirit FM. You should check it out. They've got a free app. You can listen. 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You never know how it's going to impact or possibly even change their life today. They

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2: Turn down the temp.
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0: It's your Spirit FM 90.5. Hey, it's Olivia. Thanks for joining me on this Monday. Hope yours is going well. And hope you'll join us for our next prayer time as well. That is coming up at 5:50. And we love praying for you and with you. All you've got to do is tell us what to pray for. Call our prayer line at 813-282-1234. See you tomorrow.
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1: Welcome to the show. What if you were so encouraging that people started giving you a nickname, Son of Encouragement or Daughter of Encouragement? That's what happened to one of the apostles, and he's an apostle that doesn't get talked about enough, I think. And we'll dive into kind of how he got that name and how we can get our name changed to Son of Encouragement or Daughter of Encouragement, maybe. Not by God, but, you know, just by others. We'll talk about it next. Here's Brandon Lake.

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2: Are you an encouraging person or not? There's no wrong answer. You can say no. It's fine. And by are you an encouraging person, I mean, are you naturally encouraging? Like, do you find it natural? Like, it just flows from you like water? Or is it something you have to work at? Maybe you're in the latter category. Alatia has a great article about St. Barnabas, who was such an encourager that he was named, even though his given name was Joseph, he was named Son of Encouragement. That was his nickname. So you can imagine how encouraging he was. And one thing you got to do, one thing that's key, especially if it doesn't flow naturally from you, is to be intentional with your encouragement. You know, today I was at Starbucks and I got some coffee, and I liked the glasses of the barista. I was like, oh, those are really cool, but all in my mind. But then there was this deliberation, like, should I say something? Should I not? Should I say something? And then eventually I did, and she was delighted by it. And it's so funny because something small, like an encouragement like that, it costs us almost nothing, yet it's worth almost everything to someone who is starving for that. I don't know if she was or wasn't. She seemed perfectly pleasant. I don't know if she was going through anything, but maybe she was. Maybe she was going through a tough time. You know, maybe the customer before me was a real, you know, mean person, and she needed that. You never know. It's better to assume that someone needs the encouragement than to assume they don't. I think it's safer.

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1: The best kinds of people to hang out with are the people that not only teach you something, not only are good conversationalists, but ultimately make you feel good about being authentically you. It's a good thing. And you could call those people encouragers. There's an article on Alatia about St. Barnabas, and he was called Son of Encouragement. That was the nickname he was given because apparently he was so encouraging. And it goes through all these different things that you can hit on your road to becoming more of an encouraging person. And one of them is to intentionally make it a habit. So the person who wrote this article, he's a priest, but he's very open with the fact that, hey, I'm not naturally encouraging, so I needed to make it a habit for me. I needed to practice it. And you can practice it and turn it into a habit like any other good habit, you know? And it goes with the first part of this, which I just talked about a few minutes ago, intentionality. You know, choose to do it, and then making it a habit means choosing to do it consistently. You know, every time you're with someone, maybe be thinking about that. How can I make this person feel better about themselves or encourage them in something they're doing that's good before the conversation is done? And it sounds like it's a heavy burden, but I think it's not, number one. It's, you know, because it doesn't have to be something super deep. Like, oh my goodness, your thoughts on the third law of thermodynamics are so profound. Like, it doesn't have to be like that. Like, hey, wow, your nails look fantastic. I love that color. You know, something like that. It doesn't have to be super deep and in depth. But the key is to be intentional about it and be intentional about doing it consistently so you can become someone who is just someone who encourages other people. It becomes kind of a habit, almost second nature to you.

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Call our prayer line, leave your message so we can add you to our prayer list. And our next prayer time is coming up about 5:50 this evening. So join me. The prayer line number, by the way, is 813-282-1234. Here's Crowder.

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Not like that. Yeah, more like that. Summertime with your Spirit FM.

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1: He was an apostle that was so encouraging, the other apostles called him Encouragee. They said, hey, Encouragee, well done encouraging the believers. No, they actually didn't call him Encouragee. They called him Son of Encouragement. So he did have a nickname based on how encouraging he was. His given name was Joseph, but they called him Son of Encouragement. So you can imagine how encouraging he was. There's this article on Alatia about encouragement and how we can be more encouraging. And there's a great point here. There's a priest who wrote this. He makes three big points. And the last one is just as important as the previous two we went over. Be specific. Be specific. Be specific in how you encourage someone. Don't just say, hey, I really like the way you do your job. You do a good job. You know, that's not bad. That's not bad. But if you want to crank it up a notch, you could say, hey, that report you turned in, that read fantastically. You do some really good writing. Well done. You know, be specific. Be specific. Think about if someone is specific as opposed to general when giving you a compliment. It has so much more power when it's specific, right? So give that to other people. Give them that specificity and allow them to have the warm fuzzies.

0: What if the reason we feel so overwhelmed sometimes is because we haven't stopped long enough to breathe? Hey, I'm Maria from the Spirit FM Morning Show. Someone recently asked me, Maria, have you breathed today? My first thought was, well, yeah, breathing is involuntary, right? But then I realized what they were really asking. Have I actually stopped and taken a deep breath today? And honestly, I hadn't. So I paused for a moment, took a deep breath in, and slowly let it out. Instantly, I felt grounded. It was like peace had just washed over me. One deep breath reminded me that I don't have to carry everything at full speed all the time. As we head into the summer season, maybe this is your reminder too. Rest is not laziness. Even Jesus stepped away to rest. So today, pause for a moment, take a deep breath, and let God meet you in the stillness. You might be surprised how much peace can fit into one single breath.
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1: You don't see the full story as a Christian. I mean, you know the full story as a Christian, you know, through Scripture, Book of Revelation, you know, what God has revealed to us, but we don't really know the specifics, you know? In the specifics, I'm talking about of how God makes things right, how God turns things around. We know generally how he does it. You know, he did it through the cross. But we don't know how the cross specifically, how his grace is specifically working in specific lives and in specific situations. And sometimes you can go through something in life and you're like, God, I thought this was going to end happy. You know, this turned out not great. I mean, this is tough. This is tough to deal with. And in those moments, the key is to trust God because he's trustworthy, and to remember that promise. It's one of my favorite bits of scripture. Behold, I make all things new. And also I love, which is in the Catholic Church's readings for today, the Beatitudes. Matthew 5, blessed are the poor in spirit, for theirs is the kingdom of heaven. Blessed are they who mourn, for they will be comforted. Blessed are the meek, for they will inherit the land. Blessed are they who hunger and thirst for righteousness, for they will be satisfied. I love this because it's a promise in so many different aspects of life that God does not leave things undone. That God is the key to making the world right. And we can be a part of that. That's the exciting part, you know? Well, there's more than one exciting part, but that we can be a part of God healing things. That we can be conduits for God's grace, you know? And the question to all of us is, how am I going to do that today? Lord, with this new day you've given me, how am I going to be a conduit for God's grace? How am I going to help you renew the world by your cross?

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1: Thanks so much for listening. What is Lego and legacy and architecture and God? How do all these terms connect? Well, better than you might think. And throw in some Lego talk in there, too. We'll talk about it next.

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1: Beautiful things last. Think about a fast food joint nearby you. Just pick one at random. Do you think the architecture is going to be something that we look at in 200 years and we're going to be like, man, that was profound and that was beautiful? It may be kind of a limited perspective, but I don't think that's the case. But meanwhile, you look at the church, the Basilica Sagrada Familia in Spain, in Barcelona. It's one of those churches that you see and you're like, oh, okay, I've seen that church before. It's beautiful. It's beautiful. And it took, like, I want to say over 200 years to really get it finished. And I don't think it's actually technically done yet, I want to say. But this is the kind of architecture that stands the test of time because it's beautiful. And even beyond it being beautiful, it is dedicated to the one from whom all beauty comes, and that is God. There's a story in USA Today, and I imagine other people have it too, that this basilica, the Sagrada Familia, is going to be the largest Lego set ever. 12,060 pieces. And, I mean, the completed set looks beautiful. It looks really, really cool. It's one of those Lego architecture kind of sets. They have the Taj Mahal, and they have other stuff, too. But now they're going to have one for this basilica. And, man, if you're looking for a knock-it-out-of-the-park gift for someone who's into architecture and who's into, you know, being Catholic and who's into, you know, beautiful churches and stuff, man, that's a great gift. It's also really expensive, though. I should say that. It's like $800. So this is someone that you really, really, really, really, really love. Like a lot, a lot. He's hopeful.

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1: When do extracurricular activities really ramp up for kids? There's this this parent on the parenting subreddit on Reddit, Busy Yogi, and they say, my oldest is already pretty tired from school, and I'd rather have him focus on all the new learning that comes with it. Plus, I really value having unstructured weekends. And they go on to say, so my question for those with kids a little older than mine, and their kids are 5 and 2.5. So they're pretty small. And basically, they're asking, when do these extracurriculars really start to matter? And I would add to that, how do you know what is the right fit for your child in terms of number of activities, kind of activities? Do you kind of pick some stuff for them and they try it and you see kind of how it goes? Or do they give you ideas and say, hey, I'd like to try this? Maybe at that age, they don't really do the latter. So you're like, okay, let's try soccer. Let's see, you know, how you do with that. So how do you figure out what's worth your family's time in terms of extracurriculars? 1-800-223-9286. You could text or call.

Don't miss an awesome jingle belling deck the halls in announcement coming up on June 15th. I just gave you two big hints as to what it could be. And also, here's not even a hint. I'm just straight up telling you, it's going to help local families across Tampa Bay. So don't miss the announcement June 15th on the Spirit FM Morning Show right here on, well, your Spirit FM. 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
1: It's the time of year when people say it's too hot for coffee. 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
1: The extracurriculars can get crazy with the kids, especially during the school year, because you got to juggle taking kids to and from school and to and from all their activities. And if you got multiple kids, it's multiple activities. It can be a lot. When I was growing up, I didn't do a ton of extracurriculars. I sort of dabbled in ones, and then I realized I wasn't really interested. Like, I tried basketball, and that was my thing, and I got into, the longest extracurricular I was into was probably Taekwondo, but I got out of that before I got my yellow belt, so I didn't stay there a long time. So my mom really didn't have to make the decision like, okay, Fernando wants to do too many things, we need to cut it down. But I can imagine if you have a kid that's more, you know, interested in different things and they want to try this and that and the other, it can be really difficult. So how do you balance it? How do you figure out what's worth their time and what's not worth their time? Maybe, you know, I'm just spitballing here. I'm not a parent myself, but maybe it's just a matter of like first come, first serve. Like, listen, you said you wanted to do baseball and wrestling. So we're doing baseball and wrestling. You can't add two more things to it. You know, that's just not, you can't do that, you know, or you gotta pick like, hey, okay, you do these two things, but you want to add these two things. I'm going to only let you do two things, or I'm only going to let you do three things, and one has to go. You know, it's a hard decision, but I think kids can pick up on things pretty well. You know, maybe hard depending on the child and their temperament and stuff like that, but you can reason with them a little bit, and they can realize that, hey, mommy and daddy, they, you know, they can't be running me around all the time. Or maybe they won't get that, and they'll just be like, mommy and daddy have to run me around all the time.

0: This week, set up a date night for you and your spouse. Hi, I'm Greg Schutte, Director of Marriage Works Ohio, Catholic therapist and author of the Building a Eucharistic Marriage course. I'm bringing you another weekly marriage tip. 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Most of all, start off the dates with prayer that God will expand your love for each other as a result of the time together. If you'd like to learn more about building a Eucharistic marriage, go to eucharisticmarriage.org.
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1: So the apostles knew a man who was strong in faith named Joseph. It wasn't that Joseph. It's a different Joseph. And they were like, this guy is so encouraging. We're going to call him Son of Encouragement. So they nicknamed him Barnabas. St. Barnabas. You may have heard that name. Alatia has an article kind of focusing on him and encouragement in general. You know, would that we would be so encouraging that someone would nickname us Encouragey. You know, Barnabas sounds better than Encouragey, but I'm thinking in English, what would you nickname someone who is very encouraging? Encouragey would be one. Although Encouragey has a vibe that it's kind of like a kids program character, like, everybody listen up. Encouragey is coming here. We love Encouragey. Okay, things got really weird. But you know what I mean. Encouragey sounds like a... Anyway. But what if we could be that encouraging? Well, we can definitely be more encouraging than we are right now. We can improve in how encouraging we are to other people. And this article has some tips, some practical tips that you can use to do that. And maybe one day they'll call you Encouragey or Barnabas or something else.

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3: 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It may actually be easier than you think. We'll talk about it after I Am They. Right now, something new for you. 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
1: What if you were so encouraging, someone changed your name, someone gave you a nickname that told people how encouraging you are? That's what happened to St. Barnabas. His name was Joseph, and they were basically like, hey, he's really encouraging. We're going to call him Son of Encouragement, Barnabas, St. Barnabas. How can we be more like St. Barnabas? Well, Alatia has got some tips, and actually this was written by a priest, and he's very open about the idea that he's not very naturally encouraging himself, so he has to be intentional about it. In other words, he has to choose it. He has to make a conscious choice that, hey, I'm going to be encouraging. And maybe you're in the same boat, too. That's what I have to do. Like today, I was at Starbucks, and I got some coffee, and the barista, she had some really cool glasses. They looked like really vintage and stuff. They look like something my wife would wear. So I was thinking about complimenting her, but I didn't do it right away. And then eventually I was like, oh, go ahead and do it. So I did it. And, you know, she was delighted by it and stuff like that. And I don't know whether it made her day or not, but stuff like that can make people's day. You know, if she was having a really rough day and she hears me compliment her glasses, that could change her whole day around. Even something as small as that. So don't underestimate the power that you have to encourage people by just being intentional and even just dropping a few compliments here or there.

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0: 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He has good plans for you. 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
1: Think about when you first started driving. When you first started driving, you were kind of nervous, right? Maybe a lot nervous, maybe a little nervous, but you were nervous because it was something new. You're controlling this big vehicle. It can be really destructive, potentially. It can be dangerous. You can get into crashes. You know, all these things can happen when you drive. So when you start driving, you maybe have a tougher time driving than you otherwise would if you'd done it for years. But then when those years pass, 10 years, 20 years, 30 years down the line, you're driving, it's almost like breathing. You're like, oh, it's not a big deal. You know, driving here, driving there, whatever. It's not something you get nervous about because it's become a habit. It's become something that's part of how you function as a human being. And that can be the case with being encouraging as well. There's an article in Alitea about being encouraging. And one of the things it mentions is making encouragement a habit. You know, do it consistently. Don't just do it every once in a while. One thing that you can get in the habit of doing is whenever you speak to someone, think about something positive you can say about them or some aspect about them. You know, it's kind of a lot of work, but I think it's like driving. I think it's, you know, the more you do it, the more comfortable you get doing it, the less it becomes something that you have to make an intentional choice to do every time.

overtime. Tried to work my way to good. 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But then you showed me just exactly how grace works.

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So tell them. Here's Jordan Felice.

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1: Hi.
2: Hi. I wanted to share something. One day, there was a mother pushing a little boy in a carriage or, you know, something, and he was severely handicapped. And I looked at him straight in the face, and I said something positive like, hello, or who is this? And he turned and looked at his mother and said, she likes me. you can tell I get choked up every time I think about it.
1: Yeah, that's so sweet. See, something so small.
2: Yes.
1: Yeah.
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All right, let's start with a deep breath. You ready? Breathe in and out. All right, today we are in the Gospel of Matthew, chapter 5, verses 11 through 12. Blessed are you when they insult you and persecute you and utter every kind of evil against you falsely because of me. Rejoice and be glad, for your reward will be great in heaven. You know, it's so funny, like, we live our lives here on Earth, right? And we have a certain amount of years before we pass on. We go to be with Jesus. But then we're with Jesus forever. Forever and ever and ever and ever. So in that context, our life on Earth is just a speck. Just a little dot of our total experience as beloved people of God. And I think that might be kind of the perspective here that this verse is looking at. Blessed are you because your reward will be great in heaven. And because it's a heavenly reward, it doesn't fade like the stuff you get here on earth. It doesn't fade like that bowling trophy you got 10 years ago. It's not temporal. It's beyond that. And that heavenly perspective is really what being a Christian is all about, you know? Keeping the main thing the main thing, or rather keeping the main person the main person. In the name of the Father, and of the Son, and of the Holy Spirit, or you could say main persons, if you want to, you know, bring some Trinitarian theology in there. Lord God, thank you for allowing us to spend eternity with you in heaven. Help us to live on earth in a way in line with who we truly are in you. Lord, we pray for Lewis, who's in hospice. We pray for all those in hospice, Lord. We pray for Kyle. He's looking for a new day shift job, Lord. Be with all those looking for employment. We pray for Rebecca, who's having a tough time with her workload, and all those struggling with their workloads, Lord. We pray for Frank for an upcoming opportunity. And for Quentin for success at work. Lord, we pray for a greater respect of all human life and end to war in our world, for our first responders and our military, wisdom and protection. We pray for all those we've been asked to pray for or promised to pray for, and those who have no one to pray for them. In the name of the Father, and of the Son, and of the Holy Spirit, amen.

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2: Welcome. How'd you like to be more encouraging to people? I think a lot of people would say, including you, yeah, I want to be more encouraging. But how do you do it? What do you do to be more encouraging? Well, I've got a tip for you from Alatia that is actually pretty clear. I'll share it with you after Toby Mac. Right now, we got Pat Barrett. I've got a fire.

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1: If you want to be a more encouraging person, one thing that you can do is to not just be complimentary to people, but to be specific in your compliments. Alatia has got some tips on becoming more encouraging, and that's one of them. Be specific. You know, if you want to tell someone they did a good job at work, don't just tell them they did a good job at work, although that's not bad. But if you want to, like, crank up the power, the positive power of that compliment, of that encouragement, be specific with it. Hey, that deck you put together for that particular, you know, PR campaign or whatever, you know, the PowerPoint presentation you put together for this particular thing, it was awesome. I love the colors. You know, get specific with it. Think about not just complimenting the person, but complimenting something specific, because the specificity can give it really some power and can really, like, make their whole day better if they're having a rough day up to that point.
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1: We know the end of the story as Christians. We know what happens. Behold, I make all things new. But the specific ways that God, through his grace, renews the world and renews us can be a mystery. But I love that the Beatitudes sort of dive into that mystery. What does it look like? What does it look like to have the world changed by God's grace and the wrongs made right? In Matthew 5, Jesus says in front of the crowds, "Blessed are the poor in spirit, for theirs is the kingdom of heaven. Blessed are they who mourn, for they will be comforted. Blessed are the meek, for they will inherit the land. Blessed are they who hunger and thirst for righteousness, for they will be satisfied. Blessed are the merciful, for they will be shown mercy." And it continues on from there. You know, there's such a sense in today's world, even as Christians, we know the end of the story, but there's a lot of middle stuff that kind of gets our goat a little bit. How come that person that we know was, you know, cheating on this particular job situation and they got promoted and they, you know, live in the big house and I was following the rules and everything and my house is smaller and I have a smaller income. Why is that happening? God is not mocked. Justice comes. There's no fleeing it. They're simply accepting it. The wrongs will be made right. Maybe not in this life. Sometimes in this life, maybe other times not in this life. But rest assured, what people sow, they'll also reap. And there's also a little bit of a warning for us in that too. What we sow, we'll reap. So we have to make sure that our paths are straight, that we're walking with the Lord. And in that walk, sometimes we'll fall, but you know what? That's what God's forgiveness is for, and it's always available.

We care about your story. In general, that's true. But specifically, we would love to hear how your story and Spirit FM story intersect. Tell us about it. Text us 1-800-223-9286.

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1: Making something that lasts. Starting something that lasts. Legacy is big for, I don't know if it's as big for women in our minds than it is for men. I feel like it's very tied to men, but I think it just might be a human thing. You know, you want things to outlast you. You want things that will endure. And beyond that, you want things that are going to point to something greater, namely God. And one of those things is beautiful, beautiful churches. And there's a basilica in Barcelona. You may have seen it. It's the Sagrada Familia Church. It's beautiful. It's got these big, you know, pointy spires, and it is a feat of architecture, and it took, I want to say, like 250 years to build, something like that, like a long time, and it's still not technically done, but Lego has just released, or they're at least just announcing, a Lego architecture set for this particular basilica. And it's going to be the largest in terms of individual pieces that Lego's ever done. Now, this is quite a gift if you know someone who's into architecture, know someone who's into church history, know someone who just loves beautiful churches. Now, it is a very pricey gift. It's like, it's $800, around $800 for this set. But man, it's really, really, really cool. And it also has an interior aspect to it. Like, I saw a picture of it built, and you can see inside the church, and the church looks like, you know, the interior of the church. Very, very cool.

0: because you're good.
1: This is what Paul said in Romans 11, verse 6. And since it is through God's kindness, then it is not by their good works, for in that case, God's grace would not be what it really is, free and undeserved. So I hope that when you listen to this song, you remember what I'm trying to learn every single day. You're loved because He's good.
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Personally, yeah, I could use a little bit more whimsy in my life. Apparently, that is the obsession of all millennials, and I am no different. Hi, I'm Francesca. Thanks for listening to Spirit FM tonight. You know, the New York Times just spotlighted this trend of whimsy, and it's encouraging people to approach life with more curiosity, more playfulness, less doom scrolling, more special events, like, not wearing neutrals all the time and booking a spontaneous trip and having fun or simply just rejecting trends. I don't know about you, but I've felt so much pressure lately to engage in trends because they're trendy. And we don't need to live like that. We don't need to live like that. We can actually just do things that we like, do things that the Lord calls us to do. Whether or not they're trendy, whether or not it's going to make you look cool, because that's not the point. That's not why you live your life. You live your life to glorify God. So don't let the trends or the other people or whatever else it is influence the way that the Lord has called you to live. Whether that's something as large as your career choice, or whether it's something as simple as the color that you wear on a random Tuesday, okay? Just learning to think for ourselves, to not just follow the trends, and maybe add a little more whimsy.

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That's what they're calling it. They're calling it a true loneliness epidemic because people just, they don't talk to people anymore. They don't know people anymore. Perhaps it's because we don't pray for each other anymore because we're not sharing our hearts. 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

You know, it's okay to be bored every now and then. When's the last time that you were bored and you didn't check your phone? I'm not gonna lie to you. I checked my phone just now. I'm not even bored right now. It was just default. It was just habit. Hey, I'm Francesca. Thanks for listening to Spirit FM tonight. I don't know if you're bored right now, or maybe you were bored earlier today, but so much in life, we chase excitement, something new, something different, something difficult, something weird, something that looks like clickbait, and we're chasing excitement over and over and over again, and we're ignoring depth. We're ignoring the ability to actually, in a much more real sense, learn more about the people around us, to care more for the people around us, to do more for people who have loved us for years in our lives. It's okay to be bored. It's okay to sit with something that's not the most exciting, but to find depth in it. It's okay to learn to not chase excitement.

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